0: donors can give to political parties, though last week ministers said they were determined to tackle the issue of mega donors. Reform UK is currently being investigated by the Metropolitan Police over donations to the party. It denies any wrongdoing.
1: World news from the BBC. The United Nations has called for the quashing of jail terms handed down to three activists in Hong Kong who organised a vigil to mark Beijing's 1989 crackdown on protests in Tiananmen Square. Two of the men have been sentenced to 7 years for violating the law. A third received 5 years. The British government has rejected the idea of creating a so-called kill switch to stop a dangerous attack from rogue artificial intelligence. A spokesperson said blocking access to AI models in the UK wouldn't prevent them being developed or misused elsewhere. It said the country couldn't simply switch the technology off. DeepMind Professor of Machine Learning at the University of Cambridge, Neil Lawrence, called the decision disturbing.
2: It shows just how much we've been asleep at the wheel in terms of regulation in this space. Once, you know, its AI kill switch is being suggested and shut down so rapidly, and a bunch of sort of reactions to an emerging technology, I think you can already say regulation has failed.
1: Zambia says it's revoked the passports of six opposition figures due to national security concerns. A government notice says the passports are no longer valid for travel or identification. None of the six are currently in Zambia. The United States says its largest ever outbreak of cyclosporiasis food poisoning has ended. The outbreak was linked to contaminated lettuce imported from Mexico and prompted one of the largest food recalls in recent years. Nearly 13,000 people in 21 states fell ill. Two died. Officials in the U.S. state of Tennessee have agreed to rename Nashville Airport after the singer and songwriter Dolly Parton, who died last month. The city and the state are at odds over which should control the airport, but they've both agreed with a petition to rename it after her. And that's the latest world news from...
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5: For most parents, the future of their children is a key issue. And Regent School, with over 30 years of academic success, is the first in the region to offer 16 to 18-year-old pupils both choices. 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To learn more about the options for your child's tailored journey to success, visit our website, regents-patia.co.th.

0: Graduation. It's a big day, a celebration after lots of hard work, a key to opening up job opportunities and potentially the start of a career. At least that's what graduates hope for, and that's why we've seen student numbers rising. In fact, they've more than doubled in the last 20 years. 269 million students around the world are enrolled in higher education. If those students were a country, it would be the fifth most populous in the world. But are attitudes changing towards going to university? I'm Hannah Mullane, and today on Follow the Money on Business Daily, we're going to be looking at higher education around the world and asking, is it worth it? Today, we'll be in the UK, the US and India, speaking to graduates about their university experience and whether they feel it was worth it, as well as looking at the numbers to find out whether going to university is still a good financial decision. At Business Daily, we thought the best way to find out whether university was really worth it was to speak to some graduates that have been through it. So today we head to three different continents to ask just that. Was it all worth it?
1: Hello, my name is Anisha and I'm based in India. I graduated in 2019. I finished with a Bachelor's of Science in International Relations.
2: Hey, my name is Isenu. I'm based in New York. I studied film and television at NYU, and I just graduated last year.
3: Hi, I'm Laura May Nardella in Manchester, and I read law at university and graduated in 2016.
0: And I started by asking everyone whether it was a given that they were going to go to university in the first place. Did it feel like the only real choice for them?
4: Yes, it was, because I was pursuing golf as a viable career option. One of the things that I think is different in India from the US in that sense is that you don't really have the opportunity to put in the time or the effort to do things in parallel with your studies.
0: And it does feel like university is that place where you can do a bit of figuring stuff out. Is that how you felt, Laura May, when you were going? Was it always a given that you would go to university?
3: Yeah, I think for me at the time, based on sort of what I wanted to do as a career, when I was making choices at school, I had decided that I wanted to be a lawyer, that I wanted to study law. So there wasn't really an alternative, like a viable option. That was really all that there was. And that was what we were encouraged to do at school as well.
0: And I don't know if you feel this is saying you, because your experience is quite recent in comparison to Laura May, but I certainly felt it. It did feel a bit like it was one of the only options going to university. And I certainly didn't know what I wanted to do before I went to uni. I just went because I thought it would open some doors. Is that how you felt? Or did you have a bit more of a tunnel vision approach knowing what you wanted to do?
2: To be honest, I entered university not 100% sure on like where life would take me. But I kind of agree with Laura May and Anisha in that it was definitely like that following step after high school. Like, it felt like I didn't really have a choice, just for like a natural progression to pursue higher education.
0: And a big question for all of you now, did any of you think about the cost of it when you made that decision to go?
4: Yeah, absolutely. 100%, you know, coming from India, of course, which is a weaker currency, Grinnell, where I went, was the school that offered me the most scholarship. It was $60,000 just tuition. It just became about taking as much load off my parents as I could.
3: Just to add to that, you know, we're talking about some of the fees. There's so many costs beyond that as well. There's also sort of the living costs. There's taking part in all the experiences, the sports, all the things that there are that you're supposed to take advantage of at university are really expensive.
0: When you got to university, did it feel like good value for money by the time you got to the end of that degree and you'd experienced that education? Isenu, we'll start with you. Do you feel like your degree was good value?
2: All in all, I'd say so. I was fortunate enough to receive a substantial scholarship to cover my fee. I don't know if I'd say the same if I hadn't gotten that aid. Yeah, that sticker price is very high. So I can't imagine anyone being able to stomach that, no.
0: And what about the girls at Laura May? Do you think it's value for money, your course?
3: For me personally, I enjoy learning. So I think on a personal level, yes, it was very much worth it. And it will have probably, you know, accelerated my career growth and opened doors for me. A lot of careers have degrees as a barrier to entry.
0: Anisha, if you could have learnt on the job, if that was an option for you, do you think you would have chosen it over going to university, or do you think you still would have gone with the university route?
4: I think there's some skills I learned in university that I still carry with me today, which is that made me a very good writer, made me a good critical thinker. But if I had to talk about my degree solely as an academic piece, I don't even do anything in the same field. I learned on the job. I'm now, you know, running marketing and growth for a healthcare startup.
0: Well, Andreas Schleicher is with me, and he's Director for Education and Skills at the Organisation for Economic Cooperation and Development. That's the OECD. Varying opinions there, Andreas, from our graduates about whether it is value for money, but certainly in agreement that it is an expensive choice to make. Just kind of give us an idea of how much fees have gone up when it comes to higher education.
5: It really depends where you look. There are countries with exorbitant fees, like the United States, where you can say maybe fees in some of the private universities have very little relationship to outcomes. But there are also many countries in the OECD area where the public makes that investment and universities free for young people. At the very same time, you know, when you look beyond those three examples and look at this statistically, you can see that in most countries, a university degree still, you know, gets you earning benefits that way outweigh all of the costs. So I do think on balance, it's still a worthwhile investment.
0: When it comes to fees going up in many parts of the world, and in some places, as you mentioned, they're very expensive, does that degree then become less valuable because you're paying off a big loan for many years once you do start working?
5: Yeah, again, it depends where you work. It also depends whether, you know, you study the kind of thing that is actually associated with this big earnings. And universities are often not giving young people really great guidance. And you heard that a little bit in those three voices. When people start, they do not really know very well what's going to be at the end of the tunnel. And yeah, if you make the right choices, probably it's going to work out for you if you finish successfully. If you make the wrong choices or simply the labor market changes, things can look very different, particularly for young graduates.
0: And there's just so many variables, isn't there, between where you study, what you choose, and it can be a real minefield to try and navigate that as a young person that often hasn't had a huge amount of careers advice before they make those big choices and take on those big loans in some cases.
5: I think that's where most education systems really fail. You know, they basically think towards graduation in school and then, you know, you pick your own choices. But I do believe we should be giving young people much better information on, you know, what are the rewards that come from different fields of study, different ways of study, different places of study, and then, you know, give them good advice what the costs are as well. Young people should have greater diversity of, you know, option of pathways and certainly better guidance.
0: Well, it certainly makes sense to me to have more options for sure. And you're listening to Business Daily from the BBC World Service. I'm Hannah Mullane, and today we're asking, is university worth it? Speaking to graduates in India, the US and the UK about their experiences. And when you go to uni, you expect to get a job at the end of it. And on that point, I've been asking our graduates whether their degrees set them up for the workplace.
3: I don't think the degree itself necessarily got me ready for the jobs market. I think it, like Anisha said, it gives you some skills, it gives you a lot of soft skills that you then continue to use, but that, of course, you can probably learn in lots of different places. You know, it's interesting when you look at the market now, when you look at how many young people are unemployed and who are desperately trying to find jobs, you know, it's really difficult because so many people have gone to university and are expecting to come out and immediately find jobs, and we're just not able to do that for people.
0: So we need employers to be a bit more open-minded maybe and not have that degree as a requirement for lots of these entry-level positions.
3: Definitely.
0: Anisha, if we look at India, the graduate unemployment rate there is really high, isn't it? And the situation there is really difficult for graduates, and yet there are still so many young people that see that as the only way forward. What do you think the answer is there? It's a massive question to ask you. Tell us a little bit about that.
4: Yeah, I think so. In any case, in the last few months, all of the kids that have been applying for university and competitive exams, there's been a lot of dissent and a lot of protests around the practices here. So I think the market for kids going to college is super high. Like, for example, even for an entry-level job at a multinational company, it comes with an MBA. My little brother is about 5 years younger than me. He's 25, and he's been working for the last 4 years since he graduated. But he's preparing for his MBA because the market's so bad.
0: Well, it seems like the more competition there is, the more time and money you have to spend studying to try and stand out. Certainly in that example that Anisha was giving there about her brother in India. Andreas, the number of students globally is going up. It is rising. And we have a jobs market in many parts of the world that just simply doesn't have enough jobs for those skilled graduates.
5: So I actually think demand for highly skilled workers is actually rather on the rise than on the decline relative to supply. The problem that we have is, you know, young people having difficulties getting a good job, and employers will tell you we cannot find the people with the skills. The bigger question really is university providing you with the kind of skills that actually matter in today's economies? And I think the growing skill mismatches, the growing misalignment between what you learn in university and what you actually need to be successful at work, that I think is the bigger problem. It's not that, you know, we have too many university graduates. That may be true in India, again, you know, because they have too few alternatives. But I would say in most OECD countries, I mean, Britain, US, certainly good examples, there is not much overskilling, actually. There is actually a lot of demand for highly skilled people if they learn the right things.
0: I mean, we do have lots of graduates. I mean, I've spoken to many over the past few months because youth unemployment has become a big thing in the UK. And we do have lots of graduates who are struggling to find work and say that potentially AI is impacting those kind of graduate roles that are available to them. How much of that has an impact on it? Because, yeah, anecdotally, we're seeing lots of graduates here that are struggling.
5: The kind of things that are easy to teach in universities are precisely the kind of things that are easy to digitize, to automate. And that's exactly the point that, you know, universities need to get that curve to equip people with the kind of knowledge, skills and attitudes that actually lead to successful jobs. There's certainly demand. You know, employers will tell you the opposite. Employers will tell you we are desperate for highly talented and skilled people. Great universities need to become much more closely aligned with labor market needs. In the past, we used to learn to do our work, and in the future, learning will be very much the work. Quite honestly, that's where vocational education and training is often a lot stronger. If your goal is to have, you know, good employment at the end of your studies, you are much more likely to find that through a vocational route. In the long run, you may not get the same salary. You know, that's also, I think, something important to keep in mind.
0: So higher education still valuable, but perhaps some changes need to be made in order to prepare people for the workplace. So what do our graduates think? Was the process of going to university, the money spent, worth it? Would they make the same choices again if they had their time again?
2: For me personally, I think I would. So I studied film, and film is notoriously not an area that requires a degree. But I think that the coming of age experience that I experienced going to university, the connections that I made that have gotten me to where I am right now in my career were invaluable.
3: From a love of learning perspective, I'm suited to the university route. I've had, like Asenu has said, it's beyond just the degree side. It is also a life experience that you have. It has opened doors for me in my career that perhaps wouldn't have been open, or that it would have taken me a lot longer to get through or to get to.
4: What I'm doing now, which is in marketing and growth strategy, is really different from what I studied, which is international relations, and they have no correlation whatsoever. So if I have to think about that, I would probably change a few things, probably go to a school that was more aligned with my choices.
3: If I could just come in, I think that is kind of the key point. Career guidance in schools is lacking. I think we do really need to help young people making those decisions a bit earlier, or at least making them more aware of what options there are, because then you might be able to make different choices.
2: To be honest, I agree with Laura May in the sense that it feels like a very big decision to have to make when you're so young, especially when you factor in the financial aspect of it as well. And I don't know if that's the right amount of pressure to be putting on students so early, especially without the proper guidance that schools can be doing better at just letting people know or helping them think about like what life might look like after college.
0: Andrea Schleicher, Director of Education and Skills at the OECD, is still with us. Andreas, it seems like our graduates in general would still choose university. But is university still a good financial investment in your future? Will you in general earn more if you have that degree level qualification?
5: On average, the answer is absolutely yes. And you heard voices from the United States, the foreign man in the United States, you know, you learn about $500,000 more over your life cycle than someone who is just having high school. I mean, that's a lot of money, even after discounting all of the costs. So even for taxpayers, you know, in countries where tuition fees are paid by the government, there's a good reason for that too, because on average, governments earn more taxes from people who earn more money and have better jobs. We have to be very clear, it doesn't work out for everyone. The point that was made by the student here, you know, better guidance, giving people a better picture of what the opportunities are, what the alternatives are. I don't think we're doing a good enough job with that.
0: What does the future look like, do you think, for university education, and what changes do you think need to be made?
5: For people who want to go into research, university will always remain the obvious route and I think an effective route. But in general, I don't think that degrees will retain the currency they currently have. Employers will find other ways to recognize what people actually know and can do rather than where and for how long they studied. And that means in the future, we should give young people a lot more ownership over what they learn and how they learn and where they learn and when in their lives they learn.
0: So the value of a degree in its current form will go down, in your opinion?
5: I would say so. I'm almost sure. And you can see employers already starting with things like skills-based hiring. I would definitely say the better employers become in recognizing the actual skills of people, the more likely it is that degrees will lose some value. And we are already seeing some of that.
0: Andreas, thank you so much for joining us. Andreas brings us to the end of this programme, and it seems that the numbers at the moment suggest university is still a good financial option, but again, depends very much on the course you study, where you are in the world, and the institution that you study at. And as Andreas said, things are changing, and university may look very different in the future, but will give students, hopefully, more options. It certainly feels like students at the moment are having to think more carefully about their job prospects and the debt they're taking on before they make the decision to go to university. That's all from this edition of Business Daily. The producer today was Matt Lines. Thanks for listening, and make sure you subscribe to get all the latest episodes of Business Daily.
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9: Will sanctions succeed where diplomacy has failed?
10: I just don't think maybe the Brits are thinking through the implications of this policy they're about to enact, because when they do, are they willing to stop doing business with a number of U.S. states in which they currently have commerce? Because that's what's going to happen.
9: It's World Business Report from the BBC World Service. I'm Vishala Sripathma. On the way, we take a look at the growing economic pressure on the West Bank as the UK, France and Canada slap economic sanctions on Israeli settlements there. Plus, Canada hits back in the trade war with the US. Some businesses are worried they'll pay the price. Plus, art thieves strike again in France. So So the UK has announced fresh sanctions targeting Israeli settlements in the occupied West Bank, including a ban on trade with businesses there. The move is part of a joint declaration backed by a dozen countries, increasing international pressure on Israel over the expansion of settlements in the territory. Israel has responded by announcing plans to close the British consulate in East Jerusalem and unveiling a number of other measures in retaliation. Speaking in Parliament earlier, the British Foreign Secretary Ed Miliband said the UK was acting because it believes the current situation is making the prospect of a two-state solution increasingly difficult. Here's what he had to say.
11: Ethnic cleansing is defined by the UN as a purposeful policy designed by one ethnic or religious group to remove by violent and terror-inspiring means the civilian population of another ethnic or religious group from certain geographic areas. The British government agrees that there is ethnic cleansing of Palestinians in areas of the West Bank perpetrated by settler terrorists. And all too often, the Israeli government has turned a blind eye to this, and worse, members of it have made statements and taken actions to support the forced displacement of Palestinians. Now, Madam Deputy Speaker, I recognise the gravity of saying this, but the truth is, the least the people who face such suffering deserve, and it should be the prelude to justice.
9: So strong words there by the Foreign Secretary here in the UK. The US Ambassador to Israel is Mike Huckabee. He says without a doubt there will be repercussions.
10: I just don't think maybe the Brits are thinking through the implications of this policy they're about to enact, because when they do, are they willing, and I'm going to use the expression again, are they willing to find 25% of their pharmaceuticals somewhere else? Are they willing to stop doing business with a number of U.S. states in which they currently have commerce? Because that's what's going to happen.
9: Mohamed Sinclot is a Palestinian local exporter in the occupied West Bank who sells to the UK. Mohamed believes ending trade with settlements could curb its growth.
12: Settlers are very active in the Jordan Valley and increasingly active, and they are not obeying any laws or rules or anything, even from the Israel army itself. They are going to the fields of the growers, they are stealing from them, and they are controlling more and more land.
9: So differing reactions on what these sanctions might actually do. Joining us now is Megan Sutcliffe, a geopolitical and security analyst with private intelligence firm Sibylline. Hi, Megan.
13: Good evening.
9: Megan, thanks for joining us. Megan, in purely economic terms, how significant are these sanctions? Will it be felt by the Israel economy?
13: Well, it's not exactly clear the extent to which the ban on the import of goods from illegal settlements in the West Bank is going to be to the trading relationship between Israel and the UK and therefore the Israeli economy. Israel and the UK engaged in approximately £6 billion worth of trade in the last financial year, but it's not clear how much of that stemmed from activity in the West Bank, and it is even less clear how much of that stemmed from activity in illegal settlements in the West Bank, which are what are being targeted by the UK's measures today. This paints a complex economic picture, but when we're looking at the tensions that this has brought between the UK and Israel and the implication that will have for broader trade, unfortunately, the situation does not look particularly positive.
9: Yes, and on that point about broader trade, could this widen? Could we see measures affecting the much larger UK-Israel trading relationship?
13: Unfortunately, that is something that is going to be increasingly likely if we see the UK moving forward and implementing these measures on the 6 to 9 month timeframe that Ed Miliband outlined earlier today in the House of Commons. Already, Israel has indicated that it believes that these measures are anti-Israeli and that they are not something that they are willing to abide by. And therefore, we have seen the closure of the UK's consulate in East Jerusalem. And we've also seen the Israeli authorities suspending various British activity in the Palestinian territories, such as British activity to train the Palestinian authorities' forces. And so what we're likely to see is potentially a revision of import and export licenses for British-linked businesses within Israel, and that in general will undermine the continuity of business between the approximately 7,000 VAT registered businesses in the UK that trade directly with Israeli entities. That will undermine trade and undermine the goodwill that underpins the broader trade and partnership agreement that exists between the UK and Israel.
9: So why has the UK, France and Canada decided to do this? Is this quite a tough economic gamble for them?
13: It is a pretty substantial change in policy, and one of the most significant shifts in British policy towards Israel and towards the West Bank in many, many years. And the fact that it is accompanied by similar actions by, like France and Canada, certainly makes it even more significant and increases Israel's isolation on the global stage, both economically and politically. However, if we're actually looking at what this does right here and right now to trade between the UK and Israel, it really brings in a greater regulatory burden for British businesses. And what it means is that particularly sectors that are engaged with Israel, such as food retailers, as well as pharmaceutical entities, figuring out an increasingly complex regulatory landscape is likely going to be the primary cost to bear.
9: And we heard there from the US ambassador that US states might retaliate. Do you think that will happen?
13: I think it is entirely possible that we will see both the US's federal government and various state authorities in the United States retaliating to these measures. We know that President Trump is someone who does not necessarily react well to partner nations, not necessarily engaging with Israel in the way that he would necessarily see fit. And so it is entirely possible that we will see the president threatening further tariffs against the UK in the coming days due to these measures targeting Israel. It's also possible that state legislation within the US in states such as Florida will limit the engagement of British-based businesses with state authorities in those particular jurisdictions. That relationship isn't necessarily clear. It's not something that's likely going to be critical to things like British travel or British tourism, but it is, again, another complexity that businesses are going to have to navigate in this environment.
9: And Megan, just briefly, do you think this will achieve what it's meant to achieve, what diplomacy clearly hasn't managed to do?
13: It's again a challenging question to answer. Ed Miliband framed these policies as being part of the UK's broader support for the peaceful progress towards a two-state solution, that being the establishment of a Palestinian state, essentially in harmony with the state of Israel. But at present, it's not clear how these measures are actually going to contribute to that goal. Yes, it potentially increases slight economic pressure on Israel, but at the same time, it doesn't necessarily incentivize Israel to work more meaningfully towards that two-state solution. Rather, the reaction we've already seen from the foreign minister, Gideon Sa'ar, would indicate that Israel's not willing to play ball in that particular area. The key point, though, is going to be the upcoming Israeli election, which will take place in late October. Depending on what government emerges from that election and subsequent coalition negotiations, that will potentially be the key pivot point here for progress towards the establishment of a two-state solution. But again, none of that is guaranteed.
9: Okay, Megan, thank you very much for joining us. Megan Scutcliffe there. And you can read more about that story on our website, bbc.co.uk. Well, the gloves are off in the latest round of trade tensions between Canada and the US. Canada has responded to President Trump's latest tariffs with measures of its own targeting around $20 billion of American imports. The government says it's returning the favour dollar for dollar. Here's Canada's Finance Minister, François-Philippe Champagne.
14: This is an unprecedented challenge imposed on Canada. But Canada will meet the moment. Canadians will meet the moment. And as the Prime Minister has said, we will support our workers, our businesses and our industry with whatever it takes for as long as it takes.
9: So that was Canada's finance minister sounding rather defiant there. For many American companies, the challenge now is navigating an increasingly uncertain trading environment. Scott Imboden is chief operating officer at Natural Choice, which is Ohio's biggest family-owned dairy business, and he gave his perspective to my colleague Luke Wilson.
15: We buy some machinery from Canada. In the last year, we've seen our vendors not really know how to plan for those potential tariffs and went ahead and of course added them where they were by law required to. And it added about 20 to 30% on top of a piece of equipment that was already costing, let's say, $300,000. So those are things we were not expecting. Another impact is the potential feed tariff. Last summer in 2025, overnight, we learned about a potential tariff on an input feed. It was later determined that those products were exempt. Of course, there was a lot of uncertainty We were really kind of exposed in the future months there with regard to price. You've seen our diesel prices this year on the farm are more than double what they were this time last year. And there's only so much risk mitigation you can do with certain types of inputs.
16: Yeah, and how challenging is the tariff situation, the trade situation? How hard is it to run your business?
15: It is no doubt frustrating because we have had to kind of overnight change our thinking on where we're going to be purchasing our assets, the pieces of equipment that we use to run our business day to day. You know, we have several $1 million worth of equipment that are always running around 24 hours a day, as you can understand in the dairy business. It's affected really where we're thinking about sourcing some of our equipment that used to come from overseas. And I think maybe that was the intention of the administration to begin with, is to sort of force people or strongly reconsider to purchase those items that are made in the United States.
16: And all of this feeds through to prices, doesn't it? Obviously, you're a businessman running a business, but you're also someone who goes to the store to buy food. Are you seeing that impact?
15: Absolutely. Our employees are feeling it too, of course, with the dairy industry, particularly in the United States. We always say that we are kind of price takers, not price givers. And so our end product that we sell, our raw milk, of course, is set by the Chicago Board of Trade, or at least it is guided by that. And so just because a tariff will increase our price or our cost of production, let's say by 5% or even 10%, we do not get the opportunity to go directly to our end consumer who drinks the gallon of milk to say, hey, I need 10 or 15% more.
9: So that was Scott Imboden, who runs a dairy business in the US state of Ohio. Well, just before we came on air, I spoke to Andrew Colburn, who is a founder of Great Lakes Bicycle Company, which is based in Point Edward, Ontario, Canada.
17: I mean, right now, it's nothing really affects it. We did lose a brand when the first round of tariffs went out. Like at the beginning of last season, I deal with an American brand, and they, because they get all their stuff direct from China and to ship it into Canada from the U.S., they were like, we can't send you these bikes. So I lost a complete line of bicycles. But I mean, for the most part, it hasn't been super terrible. You know, just annoying more than anything, because everybody else sort of around me is, you know, gets hit with something or another. So, and we're an industrial town, so people are really feeling the pinch, especially downriver.
9: Take us inside your business. When a tariff goes up, where do you actually feel it first? Is it through the components, the price of the finished bicycle?
17: I mean, for us, luckily, because things are designated for Canada from our distributors, we don't necessarily feel it directly here. Where we see it is, you know, is people coming in to buy it. You know, people in other industries, you know, just general consumers coming in. They're like, well, it's more uncertainty that's keeping people sort of sitting on their wallets versus like me having to like jack components up and make bikes really expensive.
9: And so do you have much of your supply chain that crosses the U.S. border?
17: Some of it does, but it's because it's designated for Canada from the initial supplier. We don't, it's not subject to the tariffs. So just the way some of the, I do deal with a couple of American brands, and they aren't getting hit with it. And so, which is lucky for me, because then I don't get hit with it and I can just pass on the same price to my consumers. So.
9: And can you realistically replace American suppliers, or does that take years rather than months?
17: I mean,
9: if you needed to?
17: You know, that would be more of a, not necessarily me as the independent bicycle dealer. It's more of the distribution network and the producers of the components that would be having to, you know, sort of change their buyer network and you know, that kind of thing. So a lot of the stuff is made in Asia. As far as components go and even frames and stuff. So, you know, they're, you know, if they're going to bring it into the States, they're going to hit it harder. But if it's designated for Canada, I don't believe that they get, it doesn't necessarily affect them.
9: In terms of cost, are you absorbing any additional costs then? Or are Canadian customers going to have to pay more for bikes as a result?
17: If they wanted to go direct to an American company and get it direct from America, they would definitely, I believe, get hit bringing it over the border. But again, because my dealer network is, because I'm a Canadian dealer and the brands that I deal with have Canadian distribution houses, we don't necessarily feel any of it directly.
9: And Canada says retaliation is necessary to put pressure on Washington. As a business owner, do you support that approach, even if your own company might have to pay a price in that?
17: I mean, I think so. I just think it's, you know, we are a country that is not, that doesn't, I mean, like anybody, like nobody likes to get pushed around. So, I mean, I feel that this is the best way to deal with a bully is to stand your ground. And, you know, whether the bully understands it or not, I think it's the right thing to do.
9: We didn't add in those sound effects, by the way. That was Andrew Colvin, founder of the Great Lakes Bicycle Company, which is based in Point Edward in Ontario, Canada. You're with World Business Report from the BBC World Service. It's time to check in with the financial markets. And Jennifer Snyder is a financial advisor at Brighton Securities in Rochester, New York. Hi, Jennifer.
18: Hello.
9: Happy belated Labor Day to you. Did you get up to anything nice?
18: Thank you. Yes, actually, I was just sharing with Neil, I went sailing on Lake America.
9: Oh, yeah. Wow. The newly named Lake America.
18: We're right there. I took off from Ontario Park into Lake America. It was glorious, and all things remain the same with all the sailboats and a glass of Sauvignon Blanc. So it was wonderful.
9: Oh, that sounds magical. I could do with a glass of Sauvignon Blanc after the program. You've inspired me. So we were just hearing there about the US-Canada tariff war. In the US, are people worried about these retaliatory tariffs?
18: I don't think as much per se. Again, there's a lot of the conversation that comes back to how Trump has approached this from day one, which is trying to create the free trade. Some things that I did find that were kind of interesting, though, is that there are some serious tariffs that Canada imposes on products that the U.S. imports into Canada. You hit a certain quota, which is definitely less than what the, let's say, the American cheese farmer would like to import. Once it hits that, it's about 245% of a tariff that gets hit on that cheese. Butter is almost 300% once it hits that quota. So I think it's looking at there's free trade to some degree, but then once it hits this level, that door gets very small of what you're able to import and really knocks off any of the fair trade. So I think this rhetoric, this argument, all of these things continue to come back to that. Can we create fair trade? That's the question.
9: And it must be really concerning for investors, because how are you then able to price for the future?
18: Yeah, I mean, if you're able to create more economic stability and back and forth trade where it does feel fair on both sides. I mean, I definitely hear your previous commenter sharing that, you know, we don't want to get bullied around. But there is also that thought of, well, that seems pretty extreme to have that in crazy of an additional tariff once you hit a certain quota. Yeah. So I think you got to look at all the pieces.
9: Yeah, Jennifer. Yes. It'll be interesting to see what happens next with the US and how they react. Jennifer Snyder, financial advisor at Brighton Securities in Rochester, New York. In today's Business Daily podcast, our sister programme, Hannah Mullane has been speaking to students from around the world to find out if going to university is really worth the money that it costs students. Among those she spoke to was Anisha from India, who studied in the United States.
19: Yeah, absolutely. 100%, you know, coming from India, of course, which is a weaker currency. Grinnell, where I went, was the school that offered me the most scholarship. It was $60,000 just tuition. It just became about taking as much load off my parents as I could. I think there's some skills I learned in university that I still carry with me today, which is that made me a very good writer, made me a good critical thinker. But if I had to talk about my degree solely as an academic piece, I don't even do anything in the same field. I learned on the job. I'm now, you know, running marketing and growth for a healthcare startup.
9: And you can hear more about the cost and the value of a university education by downloading today's edition of Founders from Business Daily, wherever you get your podcasts.
20: Eh bien, écoutez, ce sont trois tableaux qui ont été dérobés ici au musée Renoir, hein, ce musée qui en fait...
9: So that's the French TV station BFM reporting that on Tuesday, thieves had broken into a museum dedicated to the impressionist painter Pierre-Auguste Renoir, stealing two works of art worth millions of dollars. Now, the robbers entered the building but fled after alarms alerted police. They made off with four paintings, but two were abandoned in the museum's garden as they rushed from the scene. Now, it's not the first time that a high-profile theft from a French museum has happened. A year ago, the so-called French crown jewels were stolen from the Louvre in Paris. So is art theft a growing problem? That's what I asked Robert Reed, the head of fine art for the insurance company Hiscox.
21: Well, I don't think it is happening more so now than 10 years ago. I think the motivation for thefts happening now is slightly different because financially, it's a really dumb crime to carry out because whatever these items are worth, the thieves will only get a fraction of that, if anything, because they're such well-known paintings, they can't be resold. So we often say theft is the dumbest form of art crime. If you're a more sophisticated art criminal, you're going to be selling fakes and forgeries or using dodgy art as collateral for a loan, any of those things, which, you know, are much harder to be caught at and have a much better return. So it's a pretty dumb form of art crime. What we believe happens is sometimes well-known items get traded in the criminal underworld for favours or for arms, for drugs, whatever it is. It gives them some credibility. It's a calling card. And the second reason why thefts might happen is to embarrass the institution or the nation, as was probably the case with the Louvre.
9: Is there really a secret market of wealthy collectors willing to buy stolen masterpieces, or is that just sort of largely a bit of a Hollywood myth?
21: No, there isn't. I mean, I'm sure there was hundreds of years ago.

0: their primary desire is to protect and look after the items, and so they tend to be less careless than private collectors.
1: So when a major event happens, so when a major work is stolen,
0: yes,
1: what happens next from an insurer's point of view?
0: From our point of view, we have a team that would look into it. There are various experts out there who can help you recover them, who have good connections with the wrong kind of people, so that you can try and make contact and try and see if you can negotiate for the items to be recovered in a legitimate way.
1: And have you ever had to do that?
0: Yeah, many times. Most famously of all, because I can say this because it was written about, is the two Turners that were stolen from the Schön Kunsthalle in Frankfurt that belonged to the Tate Gallery. You know, we were in the insurers, and we were part of the team that helped to recover them.
1: You know, when it comes to insuring something, so you know,
0: yes,
1: we hear about pieces of work that are irreplaceable. How do you insure something like that?
0: Yeah, it's a good question. But, you know, at the end of the day, everything has a value. It needs to have a value to be insured, because irreplaceables, that's not a number. We need a number. So if you're insuring something, you've got to agree a number. And sometimes those numbers can be big. Look at the Bayeux Tapestry, which is insured under the government indemnity scheme. So a number has to be agreed upon, and that's what it is, because ultimately just saying irreplaceable is pie in the sky. I mean, it really is. I mean, and you know, something is the most emotionally important thing to me. It might well be, but we need a number to insure it.
1: And how do you come to that number then? Does the person wanting the insurance effectively pull it out of the sky? I don't know, how does it work?
0: It's not quite pulled out of the sky, but there are various comparables. But often when lenders lend artworks to public exhibitions, they ask for very high valuations. And that's just part of the game, because of course, you're not paying the premium. You want to make sure you're absolutely protected for the max when you lend something. And borrowers have got used to accepting that. So yes, sometimes lenders ask for incredibly ambitious valuations, which people might not accept, but most of the time people would accept it. Valuations in the art world, it really is not a black and white clear number. It's not like selling your secondhand car where you know within £100 what it's going to be. It is much more. This is what it might be. And let's not forget that the art market is tiny anyway. So that if you were selling this commercially, the amount of buyers who can buy a work of art that's over $50 million or something, there's only a handful of them in the world. And no one knows what they might feel like on the day if you were trying to sell it. So it is very hard to value extremely valuable items. But there is a sort of accepted methodology out there which insurers and collectors and museums accept, and so we do eventually agree a number.
1: If you look up this story on social media, there are lots of people that seem to agree with our guest that the most stupid form of art crime is stealing art. It's quite amusing, actually. People rather scathing as well about the thieves and the painting, unfortunately. It's rather amusing. You should look it up. And you can read more about that story on the BBC News app. That's it for World Business Report. You can follow me on my socials. I'm at BBC Vishal ASP. Thanks for listening.

Isn't it time that you upgraded your wardrobe? 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The Armour Fashion team will make sure that you look the very best. 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

Have you noticed? You won't lose me. I'm always here. No bad signal, no crackle, no hiss. Just fabulous.

Manchester's 100 personalities. Good morning, this is Jonathan Gold. It's 20 past 8. It's Saturday's More Missy Breakfast Show, the 12th of September. Another warm day across the city. 32 at the high, overnight lows of 27, a 50% chance of rain throughout the day. I was on social media yesterday seeing pictures of Ho Chi Minh City in Vietnam. Flooding everywhere. I know Thailand gets the same kind of things, especially through the rainy season, but just seeing these streets completely full of water. Hope you're on a good day. Want to get in contact with the show today? You can do via the website at alwayspartier.com. It's Pulp Disco 2000.

0: Gracie Abrams hit the wall. Lost Frequencies, All Stand Together and Pulp. Disco 2000 and Fabulous. It's Saturday. This is Jonathan Gold. It's the Mom Music Breakfast Show. This afternoon at 2, we've got Totally 80s with Gary King and David Hamilton at 4. And at 6 o'clock, it's Totally 90s. We'll get an update next with Megan if you want some ideas of what to do this weekend.
1: If you want more business, advertise with us.

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3: Coming up in and around the city of Pattaya today and the coming week, add some energy to your Wednesday evenings with a free Zumba dance class at the Central Marina Outlet Mall. 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A fun chance to get moving, burn some calories and enjoy an hour of upbeat music. That's from 7 till 8 p.m. at the Marina Market on the first floor of the Central Marina Mall. And best of all, it's completely free to join. Mijai Again Pattaya is back on September the 12th and 13th with its September to Remember event. Explore over 50 hand-picked vendors with everything from handmade crafts and homemade food to cakes, bakery and workshops. It's a pet-friendly event, so your four-legged friends are welcome too, with live bands and DJs in the evenings. That's running from 3 p.m. till 10 p.m. both Saturday and Sunday, directly opposite the Terminal 21 shopping mall. And this weekend, over at the Terminal 21 shopping mall, is the Fun Food Fest. That's on the runway of the mall from 5 p.m. till late, with hundreds of stalls offering all different cuisines and bargains from around Thailand. And also their Go Go Japan event is back and running through to the 20th of September on the ground floor of the mall. Experience the vibrant Japanese culture, food and fun of Japan all in one place, with Japanese performances and exciting activities from the land of the rising sun. And if you're into cars or bikes, don't miss the Supercar Gathering, which brings together supercar enthusiasts and gives visitors the chance to get up close to a collection of seriously impressive cars on Friday the 11th. And then on Saturday the 12th, it's the Harley-Davidson Gathering, with riders coming together to celebrate the spirit of the biker community. That's at the Royal Garden Plaza Mall on Pattaya Second Road. And one for the little ones, as the Central Pattaya Mall is going back to the Jurassic era, with a great dinosaur giant kingdom taking over the second roadside of the mall. Get up close to huge dinosaurs, ride a realistic walking dinosaur, and even dig for fossils. The event runs from 1 till 10 p.m. daily through to September the 20th, and from Tuesday the 15th, the Thailand Motor Sale is back, also at the Central Mall, with a wide range of brands on display, along with promotions, special interest rates, and plenty of extras and freebies being offered throughout the event. For more details on these events and plenty more happening around the city, visit alwayspattaya.com.
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0: Manic Street Preachers, Not Enough, Jesse J, Lola Scott and Laura Spencer Smith, Best Friend Breaker, but Fabulous. It's nearly 10 to 9, it's Saturday, it's the Mormon's Breakfast Show, the 12th of September. 32 the high, overnight lows of 27. We got planned for the weekend. Anything exciting? If you want some ideas, by the way, we'll get an update around about 10:30. 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Coming up next, Miley Cyrus and Pink.
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3: BBC News with Chris Barrow. Saudi Arabia has shut down a major oil pipeline that pumps the crude towards the Red Sea, bypassing the Strait of Hormuz, after it was attacked by drones launched from inside Iraq. It comes as Iran's Houthi allies seized control of Yemen's entire Red Sea coast. The Houthis say they'll blockade Saudi shipping in the Bab al-Mandab Strait, increasing pressure on global oil supplies. Here's Lise Doucette.
4: Saudi Arabia, being prevented from exporting through the Strait of Hormuz, has been turning to the Red Sea, which is the link between the Suez Canal in the north and the Gulf of Aden. And I know from recently speaking to Saudi officials, they were putting all their efforts into developing these alternative routes. And it's been the same with other partners in the Gulf, saying, okay, right, Iran's going to continue to exercise control there. We're going to outsmart them by making the Strait of Hormuz less important. It's very difficult to say just how much that the traffic goes through there, and it's not just oil and gas. There are other really important commodities as well.
3: President Trump has used remarks at a memorial ceremony marking the 25th anniversary of the September the 11th attacks to defend the US-led war in Iran. Speaking at the Pentagon in Washington, he saluted the US military, who he said served in the war on terror, including against Iran.
5: Today we renew the sacred oath that we first swore in their names. A quarter of a century ago, we will never, ever forget. That's why we fight today. We don't have a choice. There can only be victory. We fight hard, we fight to win.
3: In a separate speech, the Defense Secretary Pete Hegseth said the Iran war was part of the continuing fight against Islamic theocracy. An Iranian spokesman described the comparison of Iran with the 9/11 hijackers as absurd. The Democratic Republic of Congo has confirmed the Ebola outbreak that's claimed over 3,000 lives has spread to another region. The governor of South Ubangi province in northwestern Congo said tests have identified the deadly Bundibugyo strain. More details from David Bamford.
6: Up until now, the virus has been mainly in the northeast of Congo in about six different provinces. It's now slightly further to the west on the borders of the Central African Republic and Congo. So it is still spreading. And up until now, we've had 7,000 cases nationwide. It's about nearly half of those died. And the fear is, of course, that it could spread across the borders into the other countries.
3: A US federal judge has blocked the Trump administration from requiring civil service job applicants to answer questions about how they'd advance President Trump's policies. The judge in Boston said it was wrong that thousands of applicants were being instructed to take loyalty tests.
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0: the Odd Girls, Lizzie Toos and Luke Bryan, Drunk on You at Fabulous. It's 9:15, four in a row from Saturday's More Music Breakfast Show. Hi, this is Jonathan Gold. 32 the high, overnight lows, 27, thunder showers, light winds, looking very similar across the weekend. And across the week, if you want a full forecast, you can head to our website at alwayspatchy.com. Coming up next, Katie B and Lindsay Lohan.
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0: And Walker featuring the Masked Wolf, Something Beautiful, Ellie Langley, Lindsay Lohan and Kaylee B, Under My Skin at Fabulous. 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
1: Coming up now, the local and national news, sponsored by the Speak Easy Language School, bringing Thai lessons one-on-one to you anywhere in the world.
2: Coming up in and around the city of Pattaya today and the coming week, add some energy to your Wednesday evenings with a free Zumba dance class at the Central Marina Outlet Mall. 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A fun chance to get moving, burn some calories and enjoy an hour of upbeat music. That's from 7 till 8pm at the Marina Market on the first floor of the Central Marina Mall. And best of all, it's completely free to join. Mijai Again Pattaya is back on September the 12th and 13th with its September to Remember event. Explore over 50 hand-picked vendors with everything from handmade crafts and homemade food to cakes, bakery and workshops. It's a pet-friendly event, so your four-legged friends are welcome too, with live bands and DJs in the evenings. That's running from 3pm till 10pm both Saturday and Sunday, directly opposite the Terminal 21 shopping mall. And this weekend, over at the Terminal 21 shopping mall, is the Fun Food Fest. That's on the runway of the mall from 5pm till late, with hundreds of stalls offering all different cuisines and bargains from around Thailand. And also their Go Go Japan event is back and running through to the 20th of September on the ground floor of the mall. Experience the vibrant Japanese culture, food and fun of Japan all in one place, with Japanese performances and exciting activities from the land of the rising sun. And if you're into cars or bikes, don't miss the Supercar Gathering, which brings together supercar enthusiasts and gives visitors the chance to get up close to a collection of seriously impressive cars on Friday the 11th. And then on Saturday the 12th, it's the Harley-Davidson Gathering, with riders coming together to celebrate the spirit of the biker community. That's at the Royal Garden Plaza Mall on Pattaya Second Road. And one for the little ones, as the Central Pattaya Mall is going back to the Jurassic era, with a great dinosaur giant kingdom taking over the second roadside of the mall. Get up close to huge dinosaurs, ride a realistic walking dinosaur, and even dig for fossils. The event runs from 1 till 10pm daily through to September the 20th, and from Tuesday the 15th, the Thailand Motor Sale is back, also at the Central Mall, with a wide range of brands on display, along with promotions, special interest rates, and plenty of extras and freebies being offered throughout the event. For more details on these events and plenty more happening around the city, visit alwayspattaya.com.
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0: Christian Aguilera, Come On Over Baby, Benson Boone and Leon. Who you loving at Fabulous? It's Saturday morning, the 12th of September. It's the More Music Breakfast Show. Hi, this is Jonathan Gold. Hope you're having a good day today. Top temperatures 32, 27 overnight. And if you like your 90s tunage, Gary King, tonight at 6 with Totally 90s.
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2: BBC News with Chris Barrow. Saudi Arabia has shut down a major oil pipeline that pumps crude towards the Red Sea, bypassing the Strait of Hormuz, after it was attacked by drones launched from inside Iraq. It comes as Iran's Houthi allies seized control of Yemen's entire Red Sea coast, cementing their hold on a vital maritime corridor. The Houthis say they'll blockade Saudi shipping in the Bab al-Mandab Strait, increasing pressure on global oil supplies. Our chief international correspondent, Lise Doucette, has more details.
3: We see in this move by the Houthis, who are not completely tied to Iran, they have their own interests in the region, but on this they seem aligned, that Iran now wants to exercise even greater leverage geographically and politically by maintaining a hold over the second choke point just south of the Persian Gulf. Now you have the Bab al-Mandeb Strait on the Red Sea, but they don't want the Americans to be drawn in. They promise not to disrupt maritime trade except for the Saudis.
2: President Trump has used remarks at a memorial ceremony marking the 25th anniversary of the September the 11th attacks to defend the US-led war on Iran. Speaking at the Pentagon in Washington, he saluted the US military, who he said served in the war on terror, including against Iran. The Democratic Republic of Congo has confirmed that the Ebola outbreak that's claimed over 3,000 lives has spread to another region. The governor of South Ubangi province in northwestern Congo said tests have identified the deadly Bundibugyo strain. It becomes the seventh province to be affected by Ebola. Here's David Bamford.
4: Up until now, we've had 7,000 cases nationwide. Nearly half of those died, so 3,300 dead. And the fear is, of course, that it could spread across the borders into the other countries. Although that said, when it did spread into Uganda, for instance, they dealt with it very efficiently. That's because they have quick contact tracing systems and so on, very modern, in a way that Congo just doesn't.
2: A British crypto billionaire is giving £36 million, almost $50 million, to the right-wing Reform UK party. Ben Dilo said he wanted a level playing field ahead of the next general election, which must be held by 2029. Ben Wright reports.
5: This donation dwarfs the previous record-breaking amount given to a British political party and is a huge boost to Reform UK's finances. Ben Dilo said he's decided to hand over all the money up front in case the government tries to limit donations in future. There are currently no restrictions on the amount of money UK-based donors can give to political parties, though last week ministers said they were determined to tackle the issue of mega donors. Reform UK is currently being investigated by the Metropolitan Police over donations to the party. It denies it.
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0: Tom Spy, Heartshaker, Laura Spencer-Smith, Miles Smith and R.E.M., the one I love at Fabulous. 20 past 10, good morning, this is Jonathan Gold. It's Saturday's More Music Breakfast Show, the 12th of September. 32 of the high, overnight lows of 27. Hope you're having a good day. If you want to get in contact with the show, let me know what you're doing. 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Calvin Harrison, keen to follow.
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0: Lady Gaga, Stupid Love, Keane, Someone Only We Know, and Calvin Harris and Jazzy and Satisfied. Good morning. This is Jonathan Gold of Fabulous. It is Saturday, the 12th of September. Coming up this afternoon, 4 o'clock, David Hamilton with his A Million Sellers. And at 8 o'clock tonight, it's the Retro Chart Show. Songs from many, many, many years ago. The clue's in the title. We'll find out what year we're going to be going to and what will be number one. Many, many years ago. Coming up next, we'll get bang right up to date with the Watsons.
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4: Coming up in and around the city of Pattaya today and the coming week, add some energy to your Wednesday evenings with a free Zumba dance class at the Central Marina Outlet Mall. 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A fun chance to get moving, burn some calories and enjoy an hour of upbeat music. 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And best of all, it's completely free to join. Mijai Again Pattaya is back on September the 12th and 13th with its September to Remember event. Explore over 50 hand-picked vendors with everything from handmade crafts and homemade food to cakes, bakery and workshops. It's a pet-friendly event, so your four-legged friends are welcome too, with live bands and DJs in the evenings. That's running from 3pm till 10pm both Saturday and Sunday, directly opposite the Terminal 21 shopping mall. And this weekend, over at the Terminal 21 shopping mall, is the Fun Food Fest. That's on the runway of the mall from 5pm till late, with hundreds of stalls offering all different cuisines and bargains from around Thailand. And also their Go Go Japan event is back and running through to the 20th of September on the ground floor of the mall. Experience the vibrant Japanese culture, food and fun of Japan all in one place, with Japanese performances and exciting activities from the land of the rising sun. And if you're into cars or bikes, don't miss the Supercar Gathering, which brings together supercar enthusiasts and gives visitors the chance to get up close to a collection of seriously impressive cars on Friday the 11th. And then on Saturday the 12th, it's the Harley-Davidson Gathering, with riders coming together to celebrate the spirit of the biker community. That's at the Royal Garden Plaza Mall on Pattaya Second Road. And one for the little ones, as the Central Pattaya Mall is going back to the Jurassic era, with a great dinosaur giant kingdom taking over the second roadside of the mall. Get up close to huge dinosaurs, ride a realistic walking dinosaur, and even dig for fossils. The event runs from 1 till 10pm daily through to September the 20th, and from Tuesday the 15th, the Thailand Motor Sale is back, also at the Central Mall, with a wide range of brands on display, along with promotions, special interest rates, and plenty of extras and freebies being offered throughout the event. For more details on these events and plenty more happening around the city, visit alwayspatia.com.
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0: Classic 80s from Kajagoogoo to Shy Shy, Kylie Minogue and Teddy Swims, What More Can I Say? 80s are back this afternoon with Gary King. We're totally 80s. Kajagoogoo was the guy who had the mullet hairstyle. I had a friend, Simon, had a mullet. Back in the early noughties. You know when people have mullets, you're thinking, does it really look good? I mean, back in the 80s, it probably was. And when you see Lamal from Kajagoogoo, who hasn't got much hair compared to what he had back in the 1980s, for some reason, your head, it doesn't compute. It's weird, isn't it?
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3: Hello, I'm Sophia Hartley at the BBC Sports Centre. Manchester United got their Champions League campaign off to a winning start with a comfortable 4-0 win over Sabah at Old Trafford. Matias Cunha, Bruno Fernandes, Benjamin Sesko and Lisandro Martinez all on the score sheet for Michael Carrick's side. That's two goals in two games for Benjamin Sesko. It was an important performance for the Slovenian forward.
4: No, I think it's been really amazing. I was really enjoying the game, obviously. It was really important for us to win that game, you know, because sometimes against, lower teams in that case, even though they were really, really good, it's normally harder to play, but we managed it. We won, and this is the most important.
3: Manchester United will now prepare to face their local rivals Manchester City in the Premier League on Sunday. Elsewhere in the Champions League, former Tottenham Hotspur forward Harry Kane scored for Bayern Munich in their 5-0 win over Bodo Glimt at the Allianz Arena. Meanwhile, in football, there are reported disputes between Tottenham and their forward Richarlison over the remaining 9 months of his contract. Talks are understood to have escalated between the club and Richarlison's representatives. Richarlison, who had a move to Everton collapse during the summer window, is eager to reach an agreement with Tottenham, which would allow him to walk away from the club for nothing. Spurs are not considering that option as realistic. On the other side of North London, Arsenal are now in the process of finalising an agreement with manager Mikel Arteta over his protracted new contract. Well-placed sources indicate those discussions have moved forward recently amid full confidence from those involved in talks that the Spaniard will renew. And for more football news from the BBC, go to bbc.com/football.
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0: Vogue Habits, Milky, just the way you are, and fabulous. 8 minutes to 11. I'm out of here, back tomorrow, Sunday from 8. Have a great day, whatever you're doing. This hour's top news stories are up next.
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2: BBC News with Chris Berrow. Saudi Arabia has shut down a major oil pipeline that pumps crude towards the Red Sea, bypassing the Strait of Hormuz after it was attacked by drones launched from inside Iraq. Peter Hyatt reports.
3: Saudi Arabia said the drones were launched from Iraqi territory, and Iraq has responded by sacking a military commander from an area where pro-Iranian Shiite militias are known to operate. The pipeline has been moving 4 or 5% of global oil supply in recent months. It's part of Saudi Arabia's effort to get round the restrictions on using the Strait of Hormuz. So closing it now means the flow of oil from the Middle East is being reduced still further, at least until repairs are carried out. Adding to Saudi Arabia's problems, Iran's Houthi allies have seized control of Yemen's entire Red Sea coast. They say they'll ban Saudi shipping in the Bab el-Mandeb Strait, which they now control.
2: President Trump has used remarks at a memorial ceremony marking the 25th anniversary of the September the 11th attacks to defend the US-led war on Iran. Speaking at the Pentagon in Washington, he saluted the US military, who he said served in the war on terror, including against Iran. The Democratic Republic of Congo has confirmed the Ebola outbreak that's claimed over 3,000 lives has spread to the country's northwest. The number of cases nationwide now exceeds 7,000, with an estimated death rate close to 50%. David Bamford has the details.
4: The governor of South Ubangi province said tests have identified the deadly Bundibuyo strain of Ebola. He urged residents to follow strict prevention measures, including regular hand washing and avoiding gatherings. So far, one death has been confirmed. South Ubangi borders the Central African Republic and Congo Brazzaville. It becomes the seventh province to be affected by Ebola. All the others are in the northeast. Controlling this latest outbreak in Congo has proved difficult because of its weak health infrastructure. Vaccine trials have begun, but mass manufacturing is still some months away.
2: A British crypto billionaire is giving £36 million, almost $50 million, to the right-wing Reform UK party. Ben Dilo said he wanted a level playing field ahead of the next general election, which must be held by 2029. With the latest for us, here's Greg McKenzie.
5: He's handed that entire amount to Reform up front and potentially now gives Nigel Farage something his party hadn't previously had, which is the firing power financially and the infrastructure now to compete nationally with the other parties. So Reform could use that money to move headquarters, they could start bringing in campaigning managers and start preparing for an election years ahead.
2: This is...
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2: Coming up in and around the city of Pattaya today and the coming week, add some energy to your Wednesday evenings with a free Zumba dance class at the Central Marina Outlet Mall. 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A fun chance to get moving, burn some calories and enjoy an hour of upbeat music. That's from 7 till 8 p.m. at the Marina Market on the first floor of the Central Marina Mall. And best of all, it's completely free to join. Mi Jai Again Pattaya is back on September the 12th and 13th with its September to Remember event. Explore over 50 hand-picked vendors with everything from handmade crafts and homemade food to cakes, bakery and workshops. It's a pet-friendly event, so your four-legged friends are welcome too, with live bands and DJs in the evenings. That's running from 3 p.m. till 10 p.m. both Saturday and Sunday, directly opposite the Terminal 21 shopping mall. And this weekend, over at the Terminal 21 shopping mall, is the Fun Food Fest. That's on the runway of the mall from 5 p.m. till late, with hundreds of stalls offering all different cuisines and bargains from around Thailand. And also their Go Go Japan event is back and running through to the 20th of September on the ground floor of the mall. Experience the vibrant Japanese culture, food and fun of Japan all in one place, with Japanese performances and exciting activities from the land of the rising sun. And if you're into cars or bikes, don't miss the Supercar Gathering, which brings together supercar enthusiasts and gives visitors the chance to get up close to a collection of seriously impressive cars on Friday the 11th. And then on Saturday the 12th, it's the Harley-Davidson Gathering, with riders coming together to celebrate the spirit of the biker community. That's at the Royal Garden Plaza Mall on Pattaya Second Road. And one for the little ones, as the Central Pattaya Mall is going back to the Jurassic era, with a great dinosaur giant kingdom taking over the second roadside of the mall. Get up close to huge dinosaurs, ride a realistic walking dinosaur, and even dig for fossils. The event runs from 1 till 10 p.m. daily through to September the 20th, and from Tuesday the 15th, the Thailand Motor Sale is back, also at the Central Mall, with a wide range of brands on display, along with promotions, special interest rates, and plenty of extras and freebies being offered throughout the event. For more details on these events and plenty more happening around the city, visit alwayspattaya.com.
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3: BBC News with Chris Barrow. Saudi Arabia has shut down a major oil pipeline that pumped crude towards the Red Sea, bypassing the Strait of Hormuz, after it was attacked by drones launched from inside Iraq. Peter Hyatt reports.
4: Saudi Arabia said the drones were launched from Iraqi territory, and Iraq has responded by sacking a military commander from an area where pro-Iranian Shiite militias are known to operate. The pipeline has been moving 4 or 5% of global oil supply in recent months. It's part of Saudi Arabia's effort to get round the restrictions on using the Strait of Hormuz. So closing it now means the flow of oil from the Middle East is being reduced still further, at least until repairs are carried out. Adding to Saudi Arabia's problems, Iran's Houthi allies have seized control of Yemen's entire Red Sea coast. They say they'll ban Saudi shipping in the Bab el-Mandeb Strait, which they now control.
3: President Trump has used remarks at a memorial ceremony marking the 25th anniversary of the September the 11th attacks to defend the US-led war on Iran. Speaking at the Pentagon in Washington, he saluted the US military, who he said served in the war on terror, including against Iran. In a separate speech, the Defense Secretary, Pete Hegseth, said the Iran war was part of the continuing fight against Islamic theocracy. An Iranian spokesman described the comparison of Iran with the 9/11 hijackers as absurd. The United Nations says Ukraine is facing its toughest winter since Russia's full-scale invasion in 2022. The head of the UN's development agency, Alexander De Croo, said Russia was systematically targeting Ukraine's civilian infrastructure, including its energy network, and there was a risk of humanitarian catastrophe. James Landell reports.
5: Alexander De Croo, the UN's third most senior official, was blunt. Russia was systematically targeting Ukraine's civilian infrastructure, he said, including its energy network. And there was now a race against the clock to repair the damage before temperatures fell below zero. As such, he warned Ukraine was facing its toughest winter since 2022. The former Belgian Prime Minister said people were already exhausted and the international community needed to step up its support.
3: 11 world leaders, including Russia's President Vladimir Putin, are gathering in Delhi this weekend for the BRICS summit, as Azadeh Mashiri reports.
6: This summit is a chance for BRICS to cement itself as a political and economic counterweight to the West, but it's also a major test of its unity. Global conflicts have exposed deep rifts. The UAE, for example, has faced multiple drone and missile attacks from Iran this year. BRICS meetings in the past 6 months have failed to produce a joint statement, reportedly because of sharp divisions over the war with Iran and language on conflicts involving Israel. Then there's Donald Trump. His tariff threats make a counterweight alliance even more important to members, but a confrontation could be more.
2: That was the world news from the BBC in London. 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

Have you noticed? You won't lose me. I'm always here. No bad signal, no crackle, no hiss. Just fabulous

0: For most parents, the future of their children is a key issue. And Regent School, with over 30 years of academic success, is the first in the region to offer 16 to 18-year-old pupils both choices. A-level students choose their key subjects, specifically selected for their choice of university, whilst the IB diploma offers a wide breadth of subjects, ideal for pupils who want to develop in a wide range of courses.
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0: Coming up now, the local and national news, sponsored by the Speak Easy Language School, bringing Thai lessons one-on-one to you anywhere in the world.
1: Coming up in and around the city of Pattaya today and the coming week, add some energy to your Wednesday evenings with a free Zumba dance class at the Central Marina Outlet Mall. That's every Wednesday throughout September and is open to everyone. A fun chance to get moving, burn some calories and enjoy an hour of upbeat music. That's from 7 till 8 p.m. at the Marina Market on the first floor of the Central Marina Mall. And best of all, it's completely free to join. Mi Jai Again Pattaya is back on September the 12th and 13th with its September to Remember event. Explore over 50 hand-picked vendors with everything from handmade crafts and homemade food to cakes, bakery and workshops. It's a pet-friendly event, so your four-legged friends are welcome too, with live bands and DJs in the evenings. That's running from 3 p.m. till 10 p.m. both Saturday and Sunday, directly opposite the Terminal 21 shopping mall. And this weekend, over at the Terminal 21 shopping mall, is the Fun Food Fest. That's on the runway of the mall from 5 p.m. till late, with hundreds of stalls offering all different cuisines and bargains from around Thailand. And also their Go Go Japan event is back and running through to the 20th of September on the ground floor of the mall. Experience the vibrant Japanese culture, food and fun of Japan all in one place, with Japanese performances and exciting activities from the land of the rising sun. And if you're into cars or bikes, don't miss the Supercar Gathering, which brings together supercar enthusiasts and gives visitors the chance to get up close to a collection of seriously impressive cars on Friday the 11th. And then on Saturday the 12th, it's the Harley-Davidson Gathering, with riders coming together to celebrate the spirit of the biker community. That's at the Royal Garden Plaza Mall on Pattaya Second Road. And one for the little ones, as the Central Pattaya Mall is going back to the Jurassic era, with a great dinosaur giant kingdom taking over the second roadside of the mall. Get up close to huge dinosaurs, ride a realistic walking dinosaur, and even dig for fossils. The event runs from 1 till 10 p.m. daily through to September the 20th, and from Tuesday the 15th, the Thailand Motor Sale is back, also at the Central Mall, with a wide range of brands on display, along with promotions, special interest rates, and plenty of extras and freebies being offered throughout the event. For more details on these events and plenty more happening around the city, visit alwayspattaya.com.
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2: I'm Debbie Russ with the BBC News. Saudi Arabia has shut down a major oil pipeline that pumps crude towards the Red Sea, bypassing the Strait of Hormuz, after it was attacked by drones launched from inside Iraq. The kingdom did not say who was responsible, but has blamed similar attacks on Iran-backed militias. Hugo Bishago is in Jerusalem.
3: The province in Iraq from where the drones are believed to have been launched is seen as an area where Shia militias backed by Iran operate. But the Saudi foreign ministry said the country would not immediately retaliate to comply with the request by the Iraqi government. In Yemen, the Houthis say they will blockade Saudi shipping in the Bab al-Mandab Strait, a vital oil shipping route. The dramatic Houthi advance could help Iran's strategy of driving up energy prices to put pressure on the US to end the war.
2: The United Nations says Ukraine is facing its toughest winter since Russia's full-scale invasion in 2022. The head of the UN's development agency, Alexander De Croo, said Russia was systematically targeting Ukraine's civilian infrastructure, including its energy network, and there was now a race against the clock to repair the damage. James Landale reports.
4: Alexander De Croo, the UN's third most senior official, was blunt. If Russian attacks cut off people's access to power, water and sewage, he said, variant catastrophe. The former Belgian Prime Minister said people were already exhausted and the international community needed to step up its support. He said the UN Development Programme was helping rebuild not only Ukraine's existing energy system, but also more sustainable and decentralised plants less vulnerable to attack.
2: 11 world leaders, including Russia's President Vladimir Putin, China's Xi Jinping and Iran's Masoud Pezeshkian, are gathering in Delhi this weekend for the BRICS summit, as Azadeh Moshiri reports.
5: This summit is a chance for BRICS to cement itself as a political and economic counterweight to the West, but it's also a major test of its unity. Global conflicts have exposed deep rifts. The UAE, for example, has faced multiple drone and missile attacks from Iran this year. BRICS meetings in the past 6 months have failed to produce a joint statement, reportedly because of sharp divisions over the war with Iran and language on conflicts involving Israel. Then there's Donald Trump. His tariff threats make a counterweight alliance even more important to members, but a confrontation could be more costly.
2: The artificial intelligence firm OpenAI has confirmed another case of its agents evading controls and accessing the internet to target a website. OpenAI said agents it was testing attacked a software service called RubyGems in May, 2 months before the well-known attack on the coding site Hugging Face. OpenAI said its agents carried out benign tasks and retrieved public information. World News.
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you remember the days when you woke up to a newspaper on your doorstep and relied on it for the latest news, special events, and even to find out what was going on in your region, as long as you got it before the dog. 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

0: Coming up now, the local and national news, sponsored by the Speak Easy Language School, bringing Thai lessons one-on-one to you anywhere in the world.
1: Coming up in and around the city of Pattaya today and the coming week, add some energy to your Wednesday evenings with a free Zumba dance class at the Central Marina Outlet Mall. That's every Wednesday throughout September and is open to everyone. A fun chance to get moving, burn some calories and enjoy an hour of upbeat music. That's from 7 till 8 p.m. at the Marina Market on the first floor of the Central Marina Mall. And best of all, it's completely free to join. Mijai Again Pattaya is back on September the 12th and 13th with its September to Remember event. Explore over 50 hand-picked vendors with everything from handmade crafts and homemade food to cakes, bakery and workshops. It's a pet-friendly event, so your four-legged friends are welcome too, with live bands and DJs in the evenings. That's running from 3 p.m. till 10 p.m. both Saturday and Sunday, directly opposite the Terminal 21 shopping mall. And this weekend, over at the Terminal 21 shopping mall, is the Fun Food Fest. That's on the runway of the mall from 5 p.m. till late, with hundreds of stalls offering all different cuisines and bargains from around Thailand. And also their Go Go Japan event is back and running through to the 20th of September on the ground floor of the mall. Experience the vibrant Japanese culture, food and fun of Japan all in one place, with Japanese performances and exciting activities from the land of the rising sun. And if you're into cars or bikes, don't miss the Supercar Gathering, which brings together supercar enthusiasts and gives visitors the chance to get up close to a collection of seriously impressive cars on Friday the 11th. And then on Saturday the 12th, it's the Harley-Davidson Gathering, with riders coming together to celebrate the spirit of the biker community. That's at the Royal Garden Plaza Mall on Pattaya Second Road. And one for the little ones, as the Central Pattaya Mall is going back to the Jurassic era, with a great dinosaur giant kingdom taking over the second roadside of the mall. Get up close to huge dinosaurs, ride a realistic walking dinosaur, and even dig for fossils. The event runs from 1 till 10 p.m. daily through to September the 20th, and from Tuesday the 15th, the Thailand Motor Sale is back, also at the Central Mall, with a wide range of brands on display, along with promotions, special interest rates, and plenty of extras and freebies being offered throughout the event. For more details on these events and plenty more happening around the city, visit alwayspattaya.com.
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2: I'm Debbie Russ with the BBC News. Saudi Arabia has shut down its east-west oil pipeline as a precaution after it was attacked by drones launched from Iraq. Baghdad has sacked a military commander and opened an investigation. The Saudis blame Iran-backed militias operating in Iraq. Hugo Bishega is in Jerusalem.
3: The province in Iraq from where the drones are believed to have been launched is seen as an area where Shia militias backed by Iran operate. But the Saudi foreign ministry said the country would not immediately retaliate to comply with the request by the Iraqi government. In Yemen, the Houthis say they will blockade Saudi shipping in the Bab al-Mandab Strait. The dramatic Houthi advance could help Iran's strategy of driving up energy prices to put pressure on the US to end the war. But it also risks reigniting the conflict in Yemen. The UN says more than 40,000 people have already been displaced because of the violence.
2: The United Nations says Ukraine is facing its toughest winter since Russia's full-scale invasion in 2022. The head of the UN's development agency, Alexander De Croo, said Russia was systematically targeting Ukraine's civilian infrastructure, including its energy network, and there was a risk of humanitarian catastrophe. James Landale reports.
4: Alexander De Croo, the UN's third most senior official, was blunt. Russia was systematically targeting Ukraine's civilian infrastructure, he said, including its energy network. And there was now a race against the clock to repair the damage before temperatures fell below zero. As such, he warned Ukraine was facing its toughest winter since 2022. The former Belgian Prime Minister said people were already exhausted and the international community needed to step up its support.
2: 11 world leaders, including Russia's President Vladimir Putin, China's Xi Jinping and Iran's Masoud Pezeshkian, are gathering in Delhi this weekend for the BRICS summit. The grouping was formed as a counterweight to the United States and Western Europe, but the group faces significant challenges, as Azadeh Moshiri reports from Delhi.
5: Global conflicts have exposed deep rifts. The UAE, for example, has faced multiple drone and missile attacks from Iran this year. BRICS meetings in the past 6 months have failed to produce a joint statement, reportedly because of sharp divisions over the war with Iran and language on conflicts involving Israel. Then there's Donald Trump. His tariff threats make a counterweight alliance even more important to members, but a confrontation could be more costly. The White House has branded some BRICS proposals anti-American, and several countries will be wary of provoking the president.
2: The artificial intelligence firm OpenAI has confirmed another case of its agents evading controls and accessing the internet to target a website. OpenAI said agents it was testing attacked a software service called RubyGems in May, 2 months before the well-known attack on the coding site Hugging Face.
1: That was the world news from the BBC in London. 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

Have you noticed? You won't lose me. I'm always here. No bad signal, no crackle, no hiss. Just fabulous Radio Pattaya.

0: Coming up now, the local and national news, sponsored by the Speak Easy Language School, bringing Thai lessons one-on-one to you anywhere in the world.
1: Coming up in and around the city of Pattaya today and the coming week, add some energy to your Wednesday evenings with a free Zumba dance class at the Central Marina Outlet Mall. That's every Wednesday throughout September and is open to everyone. A fun chance to get moving, burn some calories and enjoy an hour of upbeat music. That's from 7 till 8 p.m. at the Marina Market on the first floor of the Central Marina Mall. And best of all, it's completely free to join. Mijai Again Pattaya is back on September the 12th and 13th with its September to Remember event. Explore over 50 hand-picked vendors with everything from handmade crafts and homemade food to cakes, bakery and workshops. It's a pet-friendly event, so your four-legged friends are welcome too, with live bands and DJs in the evenings. That's running from 3 p.m. till 10 p.m. both Saturday and Sunday, directly opposite the Terminal 21 shopping mall. And this weekend, over at the Terminal 21 shopping mall, is the Fun Food Fest. That's on the runway of the mall from 5 p.m. till late, with hundreds of stalls offering all different cuisines and bargains from around Thailand. And also their Go Go Japan event is back and running through to the 20th of September on the ground floor of the mall. Experience the vibrant Japanese culture, food and fun of Japan all in one place, with Japanese performances and exciting activities from the land of the rising sun. And if you're into cars or bikes, don't miss the Supercar Gathering, which brings together supercar enthusiasts and gives visitors the chance to get up close to a collection of seriously impressive cars on Friday the 11th. And then on Saturday the 12th, it's the Harley-Davidson Gathering, with riders coming together to celebrate the spirit of the biker community. That's at the Royal Garden Plaza Mall on Pattaya Second Road. And one for the little ones, as the Central Pattaya Mall is going back to the Jurassic era, with a great dinosaur giant kingdom taking over the second roadside of the mall. Get up close to huge dinosaurs, ride a realistic walking dinosaur, and even dig for fossils. The event runs from 1 till 10 p.m. daily through to September the 20th, and from Tuesday the 15th, the Thailand Motor Sale is back, also at the Central Mall, with a wide range of brands on display, along with promotions, special interest rates, and plenty of extras and freebies being offered throughout the event. For more details on these events and plenty more happening around the city, visit alwayspattaya.com.
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2: Top of the Pops, which is after the news.
3: I'm Debbie Russ with the BBC News. Saudi Arabia says it will not retaliate for now after drone attacks launched from Iraq forced it to shut down a crucial east-west oil pipeline. A Saudi statement said the decision was made following a request from the Iraqi Prime Minister. Baghdad has already sacked a military commander and opened an investigation. The Saudis have previously blamed Iranian-backed militias in Iraq for such attacks. The pipeline shutdown further restricts Saudi oil exports. Hugo Beshega is in Jerusalem.
4: First, you have attacks happening inside the country, so this is a major security test. And then you have attacks targeting a major shipping waterway, so this is also an economic test. We know that Saudi Arabia has been relying on this key pipeline, the east-west pipeline that has been targeted, and also on the Bab al-Mandab Strait, because the Strait of Hormuz has been effectively closed. And now you have the Houthis saying that they're going to block Saudi shipping in that trade. So this is a major test for Saudi Arabia.
3: The United Nations says Ukraine is facing its toughest winter since Russia's full-scale invasion in 2022. The head of the UN's development agency, Alexander De Croo, said Russia was systematically targeting Ukraine's civilian infrastructure.
5: The worst-case scenario, and we'll do everything to avoid that, is that at some point access to energy and electricity would be severely damaged, which means that access to heating would be severely damaged, and that, for example, water systems and sewage systems would stop functioning. With the temperatures that you would get here, that would lead to circumstances which would be really close to humanitarian catastrophe.
3: 11 world leaders, including Russia's President Vladimir Putin, China's Xi Jinping and Iran's Masoud Pezeshkian, are gathering in Delhi this weekend for the BRICS summit. The grouping was formed as a counterweight to the United States and Western Europe, but wars in the Middle East have exposed divisions in the group. From Delhi, here's Arunade Mukherjee.
6: In the last few minutes, we've seen Chinese President Xi Jinping arrive here in the capital. Very, very significant in terms of optics, at least for now. This is his first visit to India in 7 years. And you'd be aware that India and China share a fairly tense relationship. It has seen a relative thaw over the last few months, but this certainly is an interesting indicator about things to come.
3: The Grammy Award-winning rap star Lil Durk has been acquitted of orchestrating a murder in Los Angeles 4 years ago. He'd been accused of putting a bounty on the head of a rival rapper. In the event, the killers shot the target's cousin. Two men on trial with him were also acquitted of murder, but convicted on stalking charges. You're listening to the latest world news from the BBC.
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1: Coming up in and around the city of Pattaya today and the coming week, add some energy to your Wednesday evenings with a free Zumba dance class at the Central Marina Outlet Mall. That's every Wednesday throughout September and is open to everyone. A fun chance to get moving, burn some calories and enjoy an hour of upbeat music. That's from 7 till 8 p.m. at the Marina Market on the first floor of the Central Marina Mall. And best of all, it's completely free to join. Mi Jai Again Pattaya is back on September the 12th and 13th with its September to Remember event. Explore over 50 hand-picked vendors with everything from handmade crafts and homemade food to cakes, bakery and workshops. It's a pet-friendly event, so your four-legged friends are welcome too, with live bands and DJs in the evenings. That's running from 3 p.m. till 10 p.m. both Saturday and Sunday, directly opposite the Terminal 21 shopping mall. And this weekend, over at the Terminal 21 shopping mall, is the Fun Food Fest. That's on the runway of the mall from 5 p.m. till late, with hundreds of stalls offering all different cuisines and bargains from around Thailand. And also their Go Go Japan event is back and running through to the 20th of September on the ground floor of the mall. Experience the vibrant Japanese culture, food and fun of Japan all in one place, with Japanese performances and exciting activities from the land of the rising sun. And if you're into cars or bikes, don't miss the Supercar Gathering, which brings together supercar enthusiasts and gives visitors the chance to get up close to a collection of seriously impressive cars on Friday the 11th. And then on Saturday the 12th, it's the Harley-Davidson Gathering, with riders coming together to celebrate the spirit of the biker community. That's at the Royal Garden Plaza Mall on Pattaya Second Road. And one for the little ones, as the Central Pattaya Mall is going back to the Jurassic era, with a great dinosaur giant kingdom taking over the second roadside of the mall. Get up close to huge dinosaurs, ride a realistic walking dinosaur, and even dig for fossils. The event runs from 1 till 10 p.m. daily through to September the 20th, and from Tuesday the 15th, the Thailand Motor Sale is back, also at the Central Mall, with a wide range of brands on display, along with promotions, special interest rates, and plenty of extras and freebies being offered throughout the event. For more details on these events and plenty more happening around the city, visit alwayspattaya.com.
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1: Coming up in and around the city of Pattaya today and the coming week, add some energy to your Wednesday evenings with a free Zumba dance class at the Central Marina Outlet Mall. 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Mijai Again Pattaya is back on September the 12th and 13th with its September to Remember event. 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It's a pet-friendly event, so your four-legged friends are welcome too, with live bands and DJs in the evenings. That's running from 3 p.m. till 10 p.m. both Saturday and Sunday, directly opposite the Terminal 21 shopping mall. And this weekend, over at the Terminal 21 shopping mall, is the Fun Food Fest. That's on the runway of the mall from 5 p.m. till late, with hundreds of stalls offering all different cuisines and bargains from around Thailand. And also their Go Go Japan event is back and running through to the 20th of September on the ground floor of the mall. Experience the vibrant Japanese culture, food and fun of Japan all in one place, with Japanese performances and exciting activities from the land of the rising sun. And if you're into cars or bikes, don't miss the Supercar Gathering, which brings together supercar enthusiasts and gives visitors the chance to get up close to a collection of seriously impressive cars on Friday the 11th. And then on Saturday the 12th, it's the Harley-Davidson Gathering, with riders coming together to celebrate the spirit of the biker community. That's at the Royal Garden Plaza Mall on Pattaya Second Road. And one for the little ones, as the Central Pattaya Mall is going back to the Jurassic era, with a great dinosaur giant kingdom taking over the second roadside of the mall. Get up close to huge dinosaurs, ride a realistic walking dinosaur, and even dig for fossils. The event runs from 1 till 10 p.m. daily through to September the 20th, and from Tuesday the 15th, the Thailand Motor Sale is back, also at the Central Mall, with a wide range of brands on display, along with promotions, special interest rates, and plenty of extras and freebies being offered throughout the event. For more details on these events and plenty more happening around the city, visit alwayspattaya.com.
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3: I'm Debbie Russ with the BBC News. Yemen says it struck Iranian-backed Houthi fighters in the strategic coastal city of Mocha after the Houthis seized control of the entire Red Sea coast on Friday. Yemen's government news agency said its attack killed Houthi fighters and destroyed weapons and vehicles. The Houthi advances, following a week-long offensive, threatened to block a vital artery for Saudi tankers exporting oil. Earlier, Saudi Arabia said it would not retaliate for now after drone attacks launched from Iraq forced it to shut down a crucial east-west oil pipeline, which further restricts its oil exports. Hugo

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1: Coming up in and around the city of Pattaya today and the coming week, add some energy to your Wednesday evenings with a free Zumba dance class at the Central Marina Outlet Mall. That's every Wednesday throughout September and is open to everyone. A fun chance to get moving, burn some calories and enjoy an hour of upbeat music. That's from 7 till 8 p.m. at the Marina Market on the first floor of the Central Marina Mall. And best of all, it's completely free to join. Mijai Again Pattaya is back on September the 12th and 13th with its September to Remember event. Explore over 50 hand-picked vendors with everything from handmade crafts and homemade food to cakes, bakery and workshops. It's a pet-friendly event, so your four-legged friends are welcome too, with live bands and DJs in the evenings. That's running from 3 p.m. till 10 p.m. both Saturday and Sunday, directly opposite the Terminal 21 shopping mall. And this weekend, over at the Terminal 21 shopping mall is the Fun Food Fest. That's on the runway of the mall from 5 p.m. till late, with hundreds of stalls offering all different cuisines and bargains from around Thailand. And also their Go Go Japan event is back and running through to the 20th of September on the ground floor of the mall. Experience the vibrant Japanese culture, food and fun of Japan all in one place, with Japanese performances and exciting activities from the land of the rising sun. And if you're into cars or bikes, don't miss the Supercar Gathering, which brings together supercar enthusiasts and gives visitors the chance to get up close to a collection of seriously impressive cars on Friday the 11th. And then on Saturday the 12th, it's the Harley-Davidson Gathering, with riders coming together to celebrate the spirit of the biker community. That's at the Royal Garden Plaza Mall on Pattaya Second Road. And one for the little ones, as the Central Pattaya Mall is going back to the Jurassic era, with a great dinosaur giant kingdom taking over the second roadside of the mall. Get up close to huge dinosaurs, ride a realistic walking dinosaur, and even dig for fossils. The event runs from 1 till 10 p.m. daily through to September the 20th, and from Tuesday the 15th, the Thailand Motor Sale is back, also at the Central Mall, with a wide range of brands on display, along with promotions, special interest rates, and plenty of extras and freebies being offered throughout the event. For more details on these events and plenty more happening around the city, visit alwayspattaya.com.
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1: Coming up in and around the city of Pattaya today and the coming week, add some energy to your Wednesday evenings with a free Zumba dance class at the Central Marina Outlet Mall. That's every Wednesday throughout September and is open to everyone. A fun chance to get moving, burn some calories and enjoy an hour of upbeat music. That's from 7 till 8 p.m. at the Marina Market on the first floor of the Central Marina Mall. And best of all, it's completely free to join. Mijai Again Pattaya is back on September the 12th and 13th with its September to Remember event. Explore over 50 hand-picked vendors with everything from handmade crafts and homemade food to cakes, bakery and workshops. It's a pet-friendly event, so your four-legged friends are welcome too, with live bands and DJs in the evenings. That's running from 3 p.m. till 10 p.m. both Saturday and Sunday, directly opposite the Terminal 21 shopping mall. And this weekend, over at the Terminal 21 shopping mall is the Fun Food Fest. That's on the runway of the mall from 5 p.m. till late, with hundreds of stalls offering all different cuisines and bargains from around Thailand. And also their Go Go Japan event is back and running through to the 20th of September on the ground floor of the mall. Experience the vibrant Japanese culture, food and fun of Japan all in one place, with Japanese performances and exciting activities from the land of the rising sun. And if you're into cars or bikes, don't miss the Supercar Gathering, which brings together supercar enthusiasts and gives visitors the chance to get up close to a collection of seriously impressive cars on Friday the 11th. And then on Saturday the 12th, it's the Harley-Davidson Gathering, with riders coming together to celebrate the spirit of the biker community. That's at the Royal Garden Plaza Mall on Pattaya Second Road. And one for the little ones, as the Central Pattaya Mall is going back to the Jurassic era, with a great dinosaur giant kingdom taking over the second roadside of the mall. Get up close to huge dinosaurs, ride a realistic walking dinosaur, and even dig for fossils. The event runs from 1 till 10 p.m. daily through to September the 20th, and from Tuesday the 15th, the Thailand Motor Sale is back, also at the Central Mall, with a wide range of brands on display, along with promotions, special interest rates, and plenty of extras and freebies being offered throughout the event. For more details on these events and plenty more happening around the city, visit alwayspattaya.com.
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0: remember the days when you woke up to a newspaper on your doorstep and relied on it for the latest news, special events, and even to find out what was going on in your region, as long as you got it before the dog. 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
2: After the news.
3: I'm Debbie Russ with the BBC News. At the start of a two-day visit to Ireland, Donald Trump has said he would love to see the unification of Northern Ireland and the Irish Republic and expressed the view it would happen eventually. The American president was speaking at a press conference with the leader of the Irish government, Micheál Martin.
4: I'd love to see it unified. I think it would be a great feather in everybody's cap if that happened. You know what? The way I look at it, it's going to happen eventually. It will happen now. We're talking about it, and you got the right man over here to get it moving. But yeah, I think it would be a fantastic thing. Now the UK will have something to say about it, obviously, but I think it would be a great thing. I mean, how can it be bad?
3: The 1998 Good Friday Peace Agreement states that Northern Ireland will remain part of the United Kingdom unless a majority of the people in both the province and the Republic of Ireland support constitutional change. Mr. Trump also said international oil prices would tumble when the US conflict with Iran ends. Questioned by reporters, he repeated that he thought the conflict wouldn't conclude until after the US midterm elections in early November. Pro-government forces in Yemen say they've struck Houthi positions in the strategic coastal city of Mocha after the Houthis seized control of the entire Red Sea coast on Friday. The territorial gains by the Iranian-backed Houthis threatened to block a vital artery for Saudi oil tankers. Earlier, Saudi Arabia said it would not retaliate for now after drone attacks launched from Iraq forced it to shut down a crucial east-west pipeline, which further restricts its oil exports. Hugo Bishager is in Jerusalem.
5: Saudi Arabia has relied on its key east-west pipeline and the Bab al-Mandab for oil exports as an alternative to the Strait of Hormuz, which has been effectively closed because of the US war against Iran. But with the Houthis threatening to blockade Saudi shipping, global energy supplies could be squeezed even further. This could help Iran's strategy of driving up prices to put

0: pressure on the U.S. to end the war. The latest fighting also risks reigniting the civil war in Yemen.
1: A second employee of the AI firm Anthropic has quit over concerns that humanity may not survive the race to develop machines that are smarter than humans. It comes days after another researcher at the company also resigned. Clitzia Sala reports.
2: Joe Benton, formerly a member of Anthropic's safety team, has taken to social media to condemn what he sees as too little investment by AI companies in safety. He warned that AI systems may develop capabilities and desires that humans can't foresee and control. Humanity, he suggested, may not even survive the transition to superintelligent AI. Mr. Benton called for transparency about the ability of AI models to improve themselves as well as safety incidents.
3: That was the world news from the BBC in London. 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

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A radio? No, of course not. But that's all right, because I'm already there, following you around all day. Crystal clear sound, no crackle, no nonsense. 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

0: Coming up now, the local and national news, sponsored by the Speak Easy Language School, bringing Thai lessons one-on-one to you anywhere in the world.
1: Coming up in and around the city of Pattaya today and the coming week, add some energy to your Wednesday evenings with a free Zumba dance class at the Central Marina Outlet Mall. That's every Wednesday throughout September and is open to everyone. A fun chance to get moving, burn some calories and enjoy an hour of upbeat music. That's from 7 till 8pm at the Marina Market on the first floor of the Central Marina Mall. And best of all, it's completely free to join. Mijai Again Pattaya is back on September the 12th and 13th with its September to Remember event. Explore over 50 hand-picked vendors with everything from handmade crafts and homemade food to cakes, bakery and workshops. It's a pet-friendly event, so your four-legged friends are welcome too, with live bands and DJs in the evenings. That's running from 3pm till 10pm both Saturday and Sunday, directly opposite the Terminal 21 shopping mall. And this weekend, over at the Terminal 21 shopping mall, is the Fun Food Fest. That's on the runway of the mall from 5pm till late, with hundreds of stalls offering all different cuisines and bargains from around Thailand. And also their Go Go Japan event is back and running through to the 20th of September on the ground floor of the mall. Experience the vibrant Japanese culture, food and fun of Japan all in one place, with Japanese performances and exciting activities from the land of the rising sun. And if you're into cars or bikes, don't miss the Supercar Gathering, which brings together supercar enthusiasts and gives visitors the chance to get up close to a collection of seriously impressive cars on Friday the 11th. And then on Saturday the 12th, it's the Harley-Davidson Gathering, with riders coming together to celebrate the spirit of the biker community. That's at the Royal Garden Plaza Mall on Pattaya Second Road. And one for the little ones, as the Central Pattaya Mall is going back to the Jurassic era, with a great dinosaur giant kingdom taking over the second roadside of the mall. Get up close to huge dinosaurs, ride a realistic walking dinosaur, and even dig for fossils. The event runs from 1 till 10pm daily through to September the 20th, and from Tuesday the 15th, the Thailand Motor Sale is back, also at the Central Mall, with a wide range of brands on display, along with promotions, special interest rates, and plenty of extras and freebies being offered throughout the event. For more details on these events and plenty more happening around the city, visit alwayspattaya.com.
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I'm always here. 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Just fabulous

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2: I'm Debbie Russ with the BBC News. Donald Trump has said he would love to see the unification of Northern Ireland and the Irish Republic, and expressed the view that it would happen eventually. He made the remarks at a press conference in Dublin with the Irish Prime Minister. Chris Page was there.
3: Ireland is more used than most to hosting US presidential visits. Donald Trump's is the ninth in just over 30 years. After landing in Dublin, he met the Irish President, Catherine Connolly, and then the leader of the Irish government, the Taoiseach, Micheál Martin. When they were taking questions from reporters, Mr. Trump was asked about Irish unification.
4: I'd love to see it unified. I think it would be a great feather in everybody's cap.
3: In Belfast, the leader of the Democratic Unionist Party, Gavin Robinson, said he was confident Northern Ireland would continue to choose the UK. President Trump will go from Dublin to his golf resort in County Clare, where he'll watch the Irish Open tournament.
2: The British government responded by saying there was no majority support for a referendum. Mr. Trump also said international oil prices would tumble when the US conflict with Iran ends. He repeated that he thought the conflict wouldn't conclude until after November's US midterm elections. Britain's right-wing populist reform UK party has received a second donation of £36 million, almost $50 million, in as many days. The British crypto-billionaire Christopher Harburn said he was matching a donation made by another British crypto-billionaire, Ben Dilo, on Friday. Mr. Harborn's previous donation prompted an investigation by the Parliamentary Standards Commissioner. Here's the BBC's Jack Fenwick.
5: This is a potential game-changer in British politics. Reform will hope that it gives them the ability to campaign in the way that much more established parties like Labour and the Conservatives have been able to. We have had some reaction from other political parties. Labour have said that Reform cannot buy themselves out of questions about their finances. Remember that there have been multiple questions about Reform's finances.
2: A second employee of the AI firm Anthropic has quit over concerns that humanity may not survive the race to develop machines that are smarter than humans. It comes days after another researcher at the company also resigned. Clitzia Sala reports.
6: Joe Benton, formerly a member of Anthropic's safety team, has taken to social media to condemn what he sees as too little investment by AI companies in safety. He warned that AI systems may develop capabilities and desires that humans can't foresee and control. Humanity, he suggested, may not even survive the transition to superintelligent AI. Mr. Benton called for transparency about the ability of AI models to improve themselves as well.

0: well as safety incidents and near misses.
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For most parents, the future of their children is a key issue. And Regent School, with over 30 years of academic success, is the first in the region to offer 16 to 18-year-old pupils both choices. A-level students choose their key subjects, specifically selected for their choice of university, whilst the IB diploma offers a wide breadth of subjects, ideal for pupils who want to develop in a wide range of courses. 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
1: Coming up in and around the city of Pattaya today and the coming week, add some energy to your Wednesday evenings with a free Zumba dance class at the Central Marina Outlet Mall. That's every Wednesday throughout September and is open to everyone. A fun chance to get moving, burn some calories and enjoy an hour of upbeat music. That's from 7 till 8 p.m. at the Marina Market on the first floor of the Central Marina Mall. And best of all, it's completely free to join. Mi Jai Again Pattaya is back on September the 12th and 13th with its September to Remember event. Explore over 50 hand-picked vendors with everything from handmade crafts and homemade food to cakes, bakery and workshops. It's a pet-friendly event, so your four-legged friends are welcome too, with live bands and DJs in the evenings. That's running from 3 p.m. till 10 p.m. both Saturday and Sunday, directly opposite the Terminal 21 shopping mall. And this weekend, over at the Terminal 21 shopping mall is the Fun Food Fest. That's on the runway of the mall from 5 p.m. till late, with hundreds of stalls offering all different cuisines and bargains from around Thailand. And also their Go Go Japan event is back and running through to the 20th of September on the ground floor of the mall. Experience the vibrant Japanese culture, food and fun of Japan all in one place, with Japanese performances and exciting activities from the land of the rising sun. And if you're into cars or bikes, don't miss the Supercar Gathering, which brings together supercar enthusiasts and gives visitors the chance to get up close to a collection of seriously impressive cars on Friday the 11th. And then on Saturday the 12th, it's the Harley-Davidson Gathering, with riders coming together to celebrate the spirit of the biker community. That's at the Royal Garden Plaza Mall on Pattaya Second Road. And one for the little ones, as the Central Pattaya Mall is going back to the Jurassic era, with a great dinosaur giant kingdom taking over the second roadside of the mall. Get up close to huge dinosaurs, ride a realistic walking dinosaur, and even dig for fossils. The event runs from 1 till 10 p.m. daily through to September the 20th, and from Tuesday the 15th, the Thailand Motor Sale is back, also at the Central Mall, with a wide range of brands on display, along with promotions, special interest rates, and plenty of extras and freebies being offered throughout the event. For more details on these events and plenty more happening around the city, visit alwayspattaya.com.
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2: City is our other offering this Saturday afternoon, but it's the usual goal service. I'm hoping that we will take you here, there and everywhere, and trying not to miss a goal at Anfield. Although we haven't been blessed for too many goals at 3 o'clock so far this season.
3: Well, when you say we, you mean you.
2: Or did I not work with you at the City Ground?
3: Yeah, that was every week. I feel we will get goals this afternoon, but it does feel big for both, doesn't it? Because under Andoni Iraola, you feel that Liverpool are getting there. He says that in his programme notes, they're still at the development stage, and Alvaro Arbeloa just needs something to appoint anything to get a foothold in this season.
2: Two early goals to tell you about in League One at Home Park. Plymouth lead Barnsley by a goal to nil. And Norwich City, one of Chris's former clubs, are ahead at the Riverside. Middlesbrough nil, Norwich City one. Fulham have been awarded a free kick midway through their own half. It's in front of the Sir Kenny Dalglish stand on that far side, the left. And the Liverpudlian Anthony Robinson, I thought was going to take it, and now he's left it. And he's just made a little dart downfield. And Araujo had to track the run of Iwobi. Had they played it that initially first time, he might have had a little bit more space. As it is, he never actually made it down the line. It went out of play for a throw.
3: And then he checked, and then the momentum was gone. It's going to be really interesting, Fulham's approach, because they have been a front-foot team under Arbeloa, and wants to dominate the ball and press high. Just wonder, they've conceded too many goals, and the inclusion of Sander Berger in the middle of the park for Fulham with it. Just trying to add a little bit more steel in there. Cesar Palacios drops to the bench.
2: Yeah, one of the two changes. Palacios and Anderson are the players who make way for Affengruber and Berger, as Gravenberg invites Xhaka to come forward. And it's a right-footed ball out towards Victor Moniz, who was stationary. And then all of a sudden he burst into life, threads a ball through towards Wirtz. Wirtz now out towards Araujo. Low ball, played in. First time from that right-hand side, cleared efficiently, picked up by Tsimikas, and now it's with Barcola, who is now on the left-hand side. He played on the right against Atletico Madrid in the Champions League in midweek, but he does prefer playing on the left. Let's get news of that goal at the Riverside. Adam Cottier.
4: Scored by Norwich's Mo Touré. Middlesbrough nil, Norwich 1. A spin down the right-hand side, a sprint towards the edge of the box, and a fierce right-foot shot into the far corner of the goal. Middlesbrough nil, Norwich 1.
2: 0-0 here in the early stages. Van Dijk at the back, plays it out wide. Szoboszlai actually fills in as a right-back. Araujo has gone on ahead of him. Back in the field it comes towards Van Dijk, over the halfway line. Tsimikas making his first start for Liverpool.
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0: Coming up now, the local and national news, sponsored by the Speak Easy Language School, bringing Thai lessons one-on-one to you anywhere in the world.
1: Coming up in and around the city of Pattaya today and the coming week, add some energy to your Wednesday evenings with a free Zumba dance class at the Central Marina Outlet Mall. That's every Wednesday throughout September and is open to everyone. A fun chance to get moving, burn some calories and enjoy an hour of upbeat music. That's from 7 till 8 p.m. at the Marina Market on the first floor of the Central Marina Mall. And best of all, it's completely free to join. Mi Jai Again Pattaya is back on September the 12th and 13th with its September to Remember event. Explore over 50 hand-picked vendors with everything from handmade crafts and homemade food to cakes, bakery and workshops. It's a pet-friendly event, so your four-legged friends are welcome too, with live bands and DJs in the evenings. That's running from 3 p.m. till 10 p.m. both Saturday and Sunday, directly opposite the Terminal 21 shopping mall. And this weekend, over at the Terminal 21 shopping mall is the Fun Food Fest. That's on the runway of the mall from 5 p.m. till late, with hundreds of stalls offering all different cuisines and bargains from around Thailand. And also their Go Go Japan event is back and running through to the 20th of September on the ground floor of the mall. Experience the vibrant Japanese culture, food and fun of Japan all in one place, with Japanese performances and exciting activities from the land of the rising sun. And if you're into cars or bikes, don't miss the Supercar Gathering, which brings together supercar enthusiasts and gives visitors the chance to get up close to a collection of seriously impressive cars on Friday the 11th. And then on Saturday the 12th, it's the Harley-Davidson Gathering, with riders coming together to celebrate the spirit of the biker community. That's at the Royal Garden Plaza Mall on Pattaya Second Road. And one for the little ones, as the Central Pattaya Mall is going back to the Jurassic era, with a great dinosaur giant kingdom taking over the second roadside of the mall. Get up close to huge dinosaurs, ride a realistic walking dinosaur, and even dig for fossils. The event runs from 1 till 10 p.m. daily through to September the 20th, and from Tuesday the 15th, the Thailand Motor Sale is back, also at the Central Mall, with a wide range of brands on display, along with promotions, special interest rates, and plenty of extras and freebies being offered throughout the event. For more details on these events and plenty more happening around the city, visit alwayspattaya.com.
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You won't lose me. 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
1: Coming up in and around the city of Pattaya today and the coming week, add some energy to your Wednesday evenings with a free Zumba dance class at the Central Marina Outlet Mall. That's every Wednesday throughout September and is open to everyone. A fun chance to get moving, burn some calories and enjoy an hour of upbeat music. That's from 7 till 8 p.m. at the Marina Market on the first floor of the Central Marina Mall. And best of all, it's completely free to join. Mi Jai Again Pattaya is back on September the 12th and 13th with its September to Remember event. Explore over 50 hand-picked vendors with everything from handmade crafts and homemade food to cakes, bakery and workshops. It's a pet-friendly event, so your four-legged friends are welcome too, with live bands and DJs in the evenings. That's running from 3 p.m. till 10 p.m. both Saturday and Sunday, directly opposite the Terminal 21 shopping mall. And this weekend, over at the Terminal 21 shopping mall is the Fun Food Fest. That's on the runway of the mall from 5 p.m. till late, with hundreds of stalls offering all different cuisines and bargains from around Thailand. And also their Go Go Japan event is back and running through to the 20th of September on the ground floor of the mall. Experience the vibrant Japanese culture, food and fun of Japan all in one place, with Japanese performances and exciting activities from the land of the rising sun. And if you're into cars or bikes, don't miss the Supercar Gathering, which brings together supercar enthusiasts and gives visitors the chance to get up close to a collection of seriously impressive cars on Friday the 11th. And then on Saturday the 12th, it's the Harley-Davidson Gathering, with riders coming together to celebrate the spirit of the biker community. That's at the Royal Garden Plaza Mall on Pattaya Second Road. And one for the little ones, as the Central Pattaya Mall is going back to the Jurassic era, with a great dinosaur giant kingdom taking over the second roadside of the mall. Get up close to huge dinosaurs, ride a realistic walking dinosaur, and even dig for fossils. The event runs from 1 till 10 p.m. daily through to September the 20th, and from Tuesday the 15th, the Thailand Motor Sale is back, also at the Central Mall, with a wide range of brands on display, along with promotions, special interest rates, and plenty of extras and freebies being offered throughout the event. For more details on these events and plenty more happening around the city, visit alwayspattaya.com.
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0: For most parents, the future of their children is a key issue. 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
3: BBC News with Sue Montgomery. There's been a mixed reaction in London and Dublin to Donald Trump's assertion that he'd love to see the unification of Northern Ireland and the Irish Republic. The British government stressed that constitutional change would only happen if people on both

0: Coming up now, the local and national news, sponsored by the Speak Easy Language School, bringing Thai lessons one-on-one to you anywhere in the world.
1: Coming up in and around the city of Pattaya today and the coming week, add some energy to your Wednesday evenings with a free Zumba dance class at the Central Marina Outlet Mall. That's every Wednesday throughout September and is open to everyone. A fun chance to get moving, burn some calories and enjoy an hour of upbeat music. That's from 7 till 8pm at the Marina Market on the first floor of the Central Marina Mall. And best of all, it's completely free to join. Mijai Again Pattaya is back on September the 12th and 13th with its September to Remember event. Explore over 50 hand-picked vendors with everything from handmade crafts and homemade food to cakes, bakery and workshops. It's a pet-friendly event, so your four-legged friends are welcome too, with live bands and DJs in the evenings. That's running from 3pm till 10pm both Saturday and Sunday, directly opposite the Terminal 21 shopping mall. And this weekend, over at the Terminal 21 shopping mall, is the Fun Food Fest. That's on the runway of the mall from 5pm till late, with hundreds of stalls offering all different cuisines and bargains from around Thailand. And also their Go Go Japan event is back and running through to the 20th of September on the ground floor of the mall. Experience the vibrant Japanese culture, food and fun of Japan all in one place, with Japanese performances and exciting activities from the land of the rising sun. And if you're into cars or bikes, don't miss the Supercar Gathering, which brings together supercar enthusiasts and gives visitors the chance to get up close to a collection of seriously impressive cars on Friday the 11th. And then on Saturday the 12th, it's the Harley-Davidson Gathering, with riders coming together to celebrate the spirit of the biker community. That's at the Royal Garden Plaza Mall on Pattaya Second Road. And one for the little ones, as the Central Pattaya Mall is going back to the Jurassic era, with a great dinosaur giant kingdom taking over the second roadside of the mall. Get up close to huge dinosaurs, ride a realistic walking dinosaur, and even dig for fossils. The event runs from 1 till 10pm daily through to September the 20th, and from Tuesday the 15th, the Thailand Motor Sale is back, also at the Central Mall, with a wide range of brands on display, along with promotions, special interest rates, and plenty of extras and freebies being offered throughout the event. For more details on these events and plenty more happening around the city, visit alwayspattaya.com.
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3: BBC News with Sue Montgomery. The boss of the artificial intelligence company Anthropic has said the industry should slow down following recent concerns over AI safety. Dario Amodei's comments follow the resignation of two of his employees over concerns about the possible threat AI poses to humanity. Nick Johnson reports.
4: In an essay entitled "We Must Pace the Frontier," Anthropic's chief executive Dario Amodei has urged AI companies to moderate the rate at which the technology develops. He said Anthropic has already committed to a team of third-party evaluators to oversee safety measures, and he called for increased AI coordination between nations. But Mr. Amodei said he still believed AI could cure most major diseases within a decade, accelerate economic growth, and usher in what he called a renaissance of democracy and freedom.
3: OpenAI's Sam Altman and Elon Musk have said they agree development should slow down. There's been a mixed reaction.

Have you noticed? You won't lose me. I'm always here. No bad signal, no crackle, no hiss. Just fabulous

0: Coming up now, the local and national news, sponsored by the Speak Easy Language School, bringing Thai lessons one-on-one to you anywhere in the world.
1: Coming up in and around the city of Pattaya today and the coming week, add some energy to your Wednesday evenings with a free Zumba dance class at the Central Marina Outlet Mall. That's every Wednesday throughout September and is open to everyone. A fun chance to get moving, burn some calories and enjoy an hour of upbeat music. That's from 7 till 8 p.m. at the Marina Market on the first floor of the Central Marina Mall. And best of all, it's completely free to join. Mi Jai Again Pattaya is back on September the 12th and 13th with its September to Remember event. Explore over 50 hand-picked vendors with everything from handmade crafts and homemade food to cakes, bakery and workshops. It's a pet-friendly event, so your four-legged friends are welcome too, with live bands and DJs in the evenings. That's running from 3 p.m. till 10 p.m. both Saturday and Sunday, directly opposite the Terminal 21 shopping mall. And this weekend, over at the Terminal 21 shopping mall, is the Fun Food Fest. That's on the runway of the mall from 5 p.m. till late, with hundreds of stalls offering all different cuisines and bargains from around Thailand. And also their Go Go Japan event is back and running through to the 20th of September on the ground floor of the mall. Experience the vibrant Japanese culture, food and fun of Japan all in one place, with Japanese performances and exciting activities from the land of the rising sun. And if you're into cars or bikes, don't miss the Supercar Gathering, which brings together supercar enthusiasts and gives visitors the chance to get up close to a collection of seriously impressive cars on Friday the 11th. And then on Saturday the 12th, it's the Harley-Davidson Gathering, with riders coming together to celebrate the spirit of the biker community. That's at the Royal Garden Plaza Mall on Pattaya Second Road. And one for the little ones, as the Central Pattaya Mall is going back to the Jurassic era, with a great dinosaur giant kingdom taking over the second roadside of the mall. Get up close to huge dinosaurs, ride a realistic walking dinosaur, and even dig for fossils. The event runs from 1 till 10 p.m. daily through to September the 20th, and from Tuesday the 15th, the Thailand Motor Sale is back, also at the Central Mall, with a wide range of brands on display, along with promotions, special interest rates, and plenty of extras and freebies being offered throughout the event. For more details on these events and plenty more happening around the city, visit alwayspattaya.com.
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2: BBC News with Sue Montgomery. The boss of the artificial intelligence firm Anthropic says the industry should slow down following recent concerns over the technology's safety. OpenAI, Sam Altman and Elon Musk have said they agree. Nick Johnson reports.
3: The speed at which artificial intelligence has developed and the associated risks have made global headlines in recent days. Anthropic's chief executive Dario Armadé has urged AI companies to moderate the rate at which the technology develops. He said Anthropic had already committed to a team of third-party evaluators to oversee safety measures. He also called for increased AI coordination between nations, urging democracies to engage with what he called authoritarian governments to slow the pace of AI development. But Mr. Armadé said he still believed AI could cure most major diseases within a decade, accelerate economic growth, and usher in what he described as a renaissance of democracy and freedom.
2: There's been a mixed reaction in London and Dublin to Donald Trump's assertion that he'd love to see the unification of Northern Ireland and the Irish Republic. Speaking on the first day of a brief visit to Ireland, he said unity would happen eventually. However, the British government stressed that constitutional change would only happen if people on both sides of the border wanted it, as per the terms of the Good Friday Peace Agreement, which brought an end to decades of conflict. Emma Little-Pengelly is Northern Ireland's Deputy First Minister.
4: The constitutional question will be decided by the people here, and you know, we are absolutely confident that the majority of people want to continue to be in the United Kingdom.
2: An Irish government spokesperson said the president's comments should not come as a surprise. Unionist politicians who want Northern Ireland to stay within the United

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0: Coming up now, the local and national news, sponsored by the Speak Easy Language School, bringing Thai lessons one-on-one to you anywhere in the world.
1: Coming up in and around the city of Pattaya today and the coming week, add some energy to your Wednesday evenings with a free Zumba dance class at the Central Marina Outlet Mall. That's every Wednesday throughout September and is open to everyone. A fun chance to get moving, burn some calories and enjoy an hour of upbeat music. That's from 7 till 8pm at the Marina Market on the first floor of the Central Marina Mall. And best of all, it's completely free to join. Mijai Again Pattaya is back on September the 12th and 13th with its September to Remember event. Explore over 50 hand-picked vendors with everything from handmade crafts and homemade food to cakes, bakery and workshops. It's a pet-friendly event, so your four-legged friends are welcome too, with live bands and DJs in the evenings. That's running from 3pm till 10pm both Saturday and Sunday, directly opposite the Terminal 21 shopping mall. And this weekend, over at the Terminal 21 shopping mall, is the Fun Food Fest. That's on the runway of the mall from 5pm till late, with hundreds of stalls offering all different cuisines and bargains from around Thailand. And also their Go Go Japan event is back and running through to the 20th of September on the ground floor of the mall. Experience the vibrant Japanese culture, food and fun of Japan all in one place, with Japanese performances and exciting activities from the land of the rising sun. And if you're into cars or bikes, don't miss the Supercar Gathering, which brings together supercar enthusiasts and gives visitors the chance to get up close to a collection of seriously impressive cars on Friday the 11th. And then on Saturday the 12th, it's the Harley-Davidson Gathering, with riders coming together to celebrate the spirit of the biker community. That's at the Royal Garden Plaza Mall on Pattaya Second Road. And one for the little ones, as the Central Pattaya Mall is going back to the Jurassic era, with a great dinosaur giant kingdom taking over the second roadside of the mall. Get up close to huge dinosaurs, ride a realistic walking dinosaur, and even dig for fossils. The event runs from 1 till 10pm daily through to September the 20th, and from Tuesday the 15th, the Thailand Motor Sale is back, also at the Central Mall, with a wide range of brands on display, along with promotions, special interest rates, and plenty of extras and freebies being offered throughout the event. For more details on these events and plenty more happening around the city, visit alwayspattaya.com.
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2: BBC News with Sue Montgomery. The boss of the artificial intelligence firm Anthropic says the industry should slow down following recent concerns over the technology's safety. Dario Amodè warns the increasing rate of development could lead to rogue AI agents taking over the internet in 6 to 12 months. OpenAI's Sam Altman and Elon Musk have said they agree. Nick Johnson reports.
3: The speed at which artificial intelligence has developed and the associated risks have made global headlines in recent days. Now, in an essay entitled We Must Pace the Frontier, Anthropic's chief executive Dario Amodè has urged AI companies to moderate the rate at which the technology develops. He said Anthropic had already committed to a team of third-party evaluators to oversee safety measures. He also called for increased AI coordination between nations, urging democracies to engage with what he called authoritarian governments to slow the pace of AI development.
2: There's been a mixed reaction in London and Dublin to Donald Trump's comments that he'd love to see a united Ireland. The British government stressed that constitutional change can only happen with the consent of people on both sides of the border under the Good Friday Agreement, which brought an end to decades of conflict. Here's Sarah Gervin.
4: The Irish government and the British government said that they would stick to the Good Friday Agreement 100%. But within the Good Friday Agreement, the Northern Ireland secretary is allowed to call a border poll if it appears likely that a majority of people would vote for Irish unification. But how that is assessed, well, the Good Friday Agreement was put in place in 1998, and how people measure who would vote for Irish unity, well, that's kind of been thought about ever since, really.
2: Niger's military rulers have replaced the head of the armed forces less than 2 weeks after an attempted mutiny challenged their authority. The new chief of staff replaces a leading figure in the 2023 coup that ousted President Mohamed Bazoum. Since then, Niger has severed ties with Western security partners and turned instead to Moscow. Police in Kenya say they've arrested 18 people in recent days over allegations of assaulting, intimidating, or extorting foreign nationals. There was a rise in suspected xenophobia.

0: Rina Sabel. World number one ranking to Rybakina when she reached the semi-finals.
1: That was the world news from the BBC in London. 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

0: Coming up now, the local and national news, sponsored by the Speak Easy Language School, bringing Thai lessons one-on-one to you anywhere in the world.
1: Coming up in and around the city of Pattaya today and the coming week, add some energy to your Wednesday evenings with a free Zumba dance class at the Central Marina Outlet Mall. That's every Wednesday throughout September and is open to everyone. A fun chance to get moving, burn some calories and enjoy an hour of upbeat music. That's from 7 till 8 p.m. at the Marina Market on the first floor of the Central Marina Mall. And best of all, it's completely free to join. Mee Jai Again Pattaya is back on September the 12th and 13th with its September to Remember event. Explore over 50 hand-picked vendors with everything from handmade crafts and homemade food to cakes, bakery and workshops. It's a pet-friendly event, so your four-legged friends are welcome too, with live bands and DJs in the evenings. That's running from 3 p.m. till 10 p.m. both Saturday and Sunday, directly opposite the Terminal 21 shopping mall. And this weekend, over at the Terminal 21 shopping mall, is the Fun Food Fest. That's on the runway of the mall from 5 p.m. till late, with hundreds of stalls offering all different cuisines and bargains from around Thailand. And also their Go Go Japan event is back and running through to the 20th of September on the ground floor of the mall. Experience the vibrant Japanese culture, food and fun of Japan all in one place, with Japanese performances and exciting activities from the land of the rising sun. And if you're into cars or bikes, don't miss the Supercar Gathering, which brings together supercar enthusiasts and gives visitors the chance to get up close to a collection of seriously impressive cars on Friday the 11th. And then on Saturday the 12th, it's the Harley-Davidson Gathering, with riders coming together to celebrate the spirit of the biker community. That's at the Royal Garden Plaza Mall on Pattaya Second Road. And one for the little ones, as the Central Pattaya Mall is going back to the Jurassic era, with a great dinosaur giant kingdom taking over the second roadside of the mall. Get up close to huge dinosaurs, ride a realistic walking dinosaur, and even dig for fossils. The event runs from 1 till 10 p.m. daily through to September the 20th, and from Tuesday the 15th, the Thailand Motor Sale is back, also at the Central Mall, with a wide range of brands on display, along with promotions, special interest rates, and plenty of extras and freebies being offered throughout the event. For more details on these events and plenty more happening around the city, visit alwayspattaya.com.
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Have you noticed? You won't lose me. I'm always here. No bad signal, no crackle, no hiss.

0: again in May, and it's to the absolute delight of millions of fans around Europe.
1: A film set in Denmark in the aftermath of the Second World War, Woman Unknown, has won the top prize at the Venice Film Festival. The film star, Mathilde Arcel, also won Best Actress. She plays a woman facing the threat of vigilante justice after having a relationship with a German soldier. In tennis, the final of the women's singles in the US Open is underway at Flushing Meadows in New York, pitting Irina Sabalenka of Belarus against Kazakhstan's Elena Rybakina. Sabalenka, a four-time Grand Slam winner, lost her world number one ranking to Rybakina when she reached the semi-finals.
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0: Coming up now, the local and national news, sponsored by the Speak Easy Language School, bringing Thai lessons one-on-one to you anywhere in the world.
1: Coming up in and around the city of Pattaya today and the coming week, add some energy to your Wednesday evenings with a free Zumba dance class at the Central Marina Outlet Mall. That's every Wednesday throughout September and is open to everyone. A fun chance to get moving, burn some calories and enjoy an hour of upbeat music. That's from 7 till 8 p.m. at the Marina Market on the first floor of the Central Marina Mall. And best of all, it's completely free to join. Mi Jai Again Pattaya is back on September the 12th and 13th with its September to Remember event. Explore over 50 hand-picked vendors with everything from handmade crafts and homemade food to cakes, bakery and workshops. It's a pet-friendly event, so your four-legged friends are welcome too. With live bands and DJs in the evenings, that's running from 3 p.m. till 10 p.m. both Saturday and Sunday, directly opposite the Terminal 21 shopping mall. And this weekend, over at the Terminal 21 shopping mall, is the Fun Food Fest. That's on the runway of the mall from 5 p.m. till late, with hundreds of stalls offering all different cuisines and bargains from around Thailand. And also their Go Go Japan event is back and running through to the 20th of September on the ground floor of the mall. Experience the vibrant Japanese culture, food and fun of Japan all in one place, with Japanese performances and exciting activities from the land of the rising sun. And if you're into cars or bikes, don't miss the Supercar Gathering, which brings together supercar enthusiasts and gives visitors the chance to get up close to a collection of seriously impressive cars on Friday the 11th. And then on Saturday the 12th, it's the Harley-Davidson Gathering, with riders coming together to celebrate the spirit of the biker community. That's at the Royal Garden Plaza Mall on Pattaya Second Road. And one for the little ones, as the Central Pattaya Mall is going back to the Jurassic era, with a great dinosaur giant kingdom taking over the second roadside of the mall. Get up close to huge dinosaurs, ride a realistic walking dinosaur, and even dig for fossils. The event runs from 1 till 10 p.m. daily through to September the 20th, and from Tuesday the 15th, the Thailand Motor Sale is back, also at the Central Mall, with a wide range of brands on display, along with promotions, special interest rates, and plenty of extras and freebies being offered throughout the event. For more details on these events and plenty more happening around the city, visit alwayspattaya.com.
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1: Coming up in and around the city of Pattaya today and the coming week, add some energy to your Wednesday evenings with a free Zumba dance class at the Central Marina Outlet Mall. That's every Wednesday throughout September and is open to everyone. A fun chance to get moving, burn some calories and enjoy an hour of upbeat music. That's from 7 till 8pm at the Marina Market on the first floor of the Central Marina Mall. And best of all, it's completely free to join. Mijai Again Pattaya is back on September the 12th and 13th with its September to Remember event. Explore over 50 hand-picked vendors with everything from handmade crafts and homemade food to cakes, bakery and workshops. It's a pet-friendly event, so your four-legged friends are welcome too, with live bands and DJs in the evenings. That's running from 3pm till 10pm both Saturday and Sunday, directly opposite the Terminal 21 shopping mall. And this weekend, over at the Terminal 21 shopping mall, is the Fun Food Fest. That's on the runway of the mall from 5pm till late, with hundreds of stalls offering all different cuisines and bargains from around Thailand. And also their Go Go Japan event is back and running through to the 20th of September on the ground floor of the mall. Experience the vibrant Japanese culture, food and fun of Japan all in one place, with Japanese performances and exciting activities from the land of the rising sun. And if you're into cars or bikes, don't miss the Supercar Gathering, which brings together supercar enthusiasts and gives visitors the chance to get up close to a collection of seriously impressive cars on Friday the 11th. And then on Saturday the 12th, it's the Harley-Davidson Gathering, with riders coming together to celebrate the spirit of the biker community. That's at the Royal Garden Plaza Mall on Pattaya Second Road. And one for the little ones, as the Central Pattaya Mall is going back to the Jurassic era, with a great dinosaur giant kingdom taking over the second roadside of the mall. Get up close to huge dinosaurs, ride a realistic walking dinosaur, and even dig for fossils. The event runs from 1 till 10pm daily through to September the 20th, and from Tuesday the 15th, the Thailand Motor Sale is back, also at the Central Mall, with a wide range of brands on display, along with promotions, special interest rates, and plenty of extras and freebies being offered throughout the event. For more details on these events and plenty more happening around the city, visit alwayspattaya.com.
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A radio? 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But that's all right, because I'm already there, following you around all day. 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

0: 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For most parents, the future of their children is a key issue. And Regent School, with over 30 years of academic success, is the first in the region to offer 16 to 18-year-old pupils both choices. A-level students choose their key subjects, specifically selected for their choice of university, whilst the IB diploma offers a wide breadth of subjects, ideal for pupils who want to develop in a wide range of courses.
1: To find out more about our extensive curriculum offer and why Regents is the best option for your child, contact our admissions team, admissions@regents-platia.co.th.

0: Hello, this is Business Daily on the BBC World Service. I'm Hannah Mullane. What started as a crash course in skincare to make her own skin better led to a spa business worth millions of dollars. One successful business led to another and another before this founder created Beauty Pie, a direct-to-consumer beauty brand taking away that retail markup. It made the beauty industry more accessible, and now that business is worth almost $1 billion. Yet we're speaking to Marcia Kilgore, serial entrepreneur and founder of Beauty Pie. Hi, Marcia.
1: Hello, how are you?
0: Yeah, great. Thanks for joining us.
1: It's such a pleasure.
0: So let's start at the beginning then, because you grew up in Canada, didn't you, in what was quite a small town. What was that like?
1: In fact, I was born in a little town called Outlook, Saskatchewan. We moved to Calgary, which was a small town then, not such a small town anymore, when I was probably, you know, too young to know, 18 months, maybe 2 years old. And then lived in Calgary until I was an early teenager when my father passed away. What it was like, it was cold. We had two television channels. There was a tremendous amount of snow, and life was pretty typical, I suppose, for, you know, a young Canadian in the 70s.
0: Yeah, and you were raised mostly by your mother and your two older sisters. Your mother being the main provider, what did you learn from her? What was that like?
1: My mother was super stoic. She was a really hard worker, and she did not suffer any kind of pity lightly. I sort of learned the value of hard work, of not having time to feel sorry for myself, of just getting on with it. If you were disciplined and, you know, constantly honed what you were doing, you could end up being successful at anything you put your mind to.
0: And that discipline led to you in your teenage years training to be a bodybuilder. I hate this question where they ask you for a fun fact, you know, when you meet new people, but that is such a good fun fact. How did that all come about?
1: At that point, I lived in Saskatoon, Saskatchewan. So we'd moved back to Saskatchewan, where my mother's family was based after my father passed away. And there really wasn't much to do. My older sister met a guy whose brother owned a gym and was Mr. Western Canada in bodybuilding. That many extracurricular activities to keep yourself busy in Saskatoon, Saskatchewan, I ended up going to the gym. It was a challenge, and it was something I think that gave me the feeling that I had a little bit of control over something. And I wanted something to master. School wasn't that difficult for me, and I just needed something to achieve. And it was put on a plate in front of me, so I took it.
0: Yeah, it seems like you are the kind of person that really needs a challenge and a goal and an achievement to reach. Did that then take you into business, do you think, those kind of skills?
1: Yes, I mean, there's so many things. If you do the postmortem on how I ended up the way I am, I think a lot of it comes down to my father passing away when I was young and having sort of a feeling of insecurity my whole life and not knowing where your next $10 is coming from. You always want to make sure that you provide that stability for yourself, or you're looking for something to ease your own stress. I've never been particularly good at having a job where I worked for other people. Had a few when I was a teenager, and always thought, well, I could improve this, I could improve that. Why are we doing it this way? Why are we doing it that way? This seems ridiculous, but you can't necessarily speak up. So I was born to be self-employed, let's put it that way. It was just easier for me, I think, spiritually or mentally, to work for myself.
0: And so that life as a business person started quite young for you when you moved from Canada to the US, New York specifically.

0: That must have been such a culture shock compared to where you grew up, landing in New York and having to make it there.
1: Best possible culture shock that you could have as an 18-year-old kid. New York at that time wasn't quite as expensive. If you made $10 an hour, you could still afford an apartment in the East Village. It was really a fun time. And I decided that I wanted to stay, despite the fact that I wasn't able to go to school full-time that year. And I had to figure out what to do. So I'd say it this way. I sold my body, but not in the typical way. I looked like an Olympic athlete at that point because I had been a bodybuilder for a few years. And I also did a lot of long distance running. And I found a gym around the corner from my sister's apartment where I was staying. I looked so good that a lot of the people working out at the gym would approach me and say, hey, I want to look like you. So could you be my personal trainer? And people hired me for $10 an hour to put them through their paces at the gym.
0: And bodybuilding and skincare don't immediately, to me, have a link. But somehow you left that business of your personal training and went into skincare. And that was because you had issues with your own skin, right?
1: Yes, well, sweating or taking a client jogging or running stairs, you know, humid New York 8 times a day does not leave your skin in good condition.
0: No, I can imagine
1: that. My skin had always been kind of problematic since I was a kid. And so I decided one summer to go to skincare school because most of my personal training clients were out in the Hamptons. So I decided to take a crash course in how to do facials in an attempt to fix my own face. But I found it really fun. And I started to give my friends facials. And they started to send their friends for facials. And I thought, you know, doing facials and being able to be in one room, if I do want to be able to go back to school, is going to allow me the time and also save me a bit of energy so I can do 5 facials in my apartment and then I could still probably go back to school part-time. And so I started to do facials and waxing and all the things that come along with being a beauty therapist. And people loved coming and it was just a natural progression, I suppose, from wellness into beauty.
0: And it seems like these businesses kind of almost appear. They're like an issue that you have and then you just see an opportunity there and it grows and grows.
1: If the solution, if you provide a good service, I think it does come down to when you want to expand your market, you have to provide an excellent quality service. You have to be competitive. You have to give more than anyone would ever expect. And so when I was a personal trainer, I was the most cheerful, the most positive. I knew their birthdays, their kids, and that's it. As a 19-year-old, I was bringing it. And I guess my standards are always high. It's about having that situational empathy for the customer. I always said with Beauty Pie specifically, we want to bring her the fairy tale. And the fairy tale really is being able to buy the world's very, very best products as if you're going into a sample sale.
0: How did someone like you learn about business, gain those business skills to kind of make those passions you had into successful businesses?
1: I guess I learned, on the ground. When I started to do facials, it was in my apartment in the East Village and the customers would lie on the floor with a pillow. So my overhead was low. I had to look at how much time I was using and how much I made per hour. When I thought I could then afford to have a little office, I rented a $700 a month office and knew that I'd have to do, 15 facials and 3 leg waxes to pay for the rent. And everything on top of that was profit, I suppose, except for my time. When that was fully booked, I then built a 3-room studio and had to hire people and just slowly and in a manageable way took on additional expense and additional responsibility. And it was very natural and very organic. And I would recommend that for anybody. I think that these days there is so much waste when you have people who don't have business experience and they get a lot of funding and then they blow through it because they actually don't know what's going to move the needle. And they tend to spend a lot of money on things that aren't necessarily going to help because they don't have that experience. I've found with myself, it's always better to have to grow organically because you don't get yourself into deep water that way.
2: You're listening to Founders from the BBC World Service. I'm Hannah Mullane, and today I'm speaking to Marcia Kilgore, the founder of Soap & Glory, Fit Flops and Beauty Pie.
0: And in terms of business then, do you think you ever had that imposter syndrome?
1: Yeah, I'd say imposter syndrome every single day. Maybe not so much recently, the older I get. I just think the mistakes I've made are when I think someone knows my business better than I do. and then I allowed them to perhaps steer, then I realized, in fact, they didn't understand it the way I did. So having been through a few of those situations, it has given me a lot more confidence that really I do know better for a business of mine than anybody else possibly could.
0: Well, you must have built some confidence by the time you sold your majority stake in Bliss to LVMH, to have a business like LVMH interested in the business you created, and you were able to sell a big chunk of that for a lot of money. That must have felt good.
1: It did feel good. It was a little bit surreal. I remember thinking, oh my God, I hadn't had, you know, much money in the bank for a very, very long time. And when I built the spa, I actually hedged a bit with the contractor and said, when do you think I'm going to have to pay for this by? Because I didn't have the money to actually build the spa. It was a 5,600 square foot spa with plumbing and 10 treatment rooms. And I had the money to kind of get the project going, but I didn't have the money to pay for all that construction. And I didn't have a loan. And I just, you know, worked as hard as I could and made sure that those treatment rooms were full when we opened, and had to have a little bit of an optimistic view that it would all work out. But it was certainly risky. But then when we sold to LVMH, we sold a majority of the business to LVMH in 1999 because we were absolutely the hottest thing in New York City. And I remember worrying that if I actually had money in the bank, that I wouldn't be able to do what I did anymore.
0: That's interesting, because I think, yeah, a lot of people would get that amount of money in the bank and say, do you know what, I'm going to take a bit of time away. I'm going to go and enjoy that money. I've worked hard for it. But it seems like maybe you're not driven by money and you're driven by other things.
1: I would say that I prefer to have stability where I don't have to worry about my rent or my electric bill, certainly. And that was one of the things I remember thinking when I was, you know, 10 years old or 11 years old. And my parents' income stream was not always that stable. And they would sometimes have heated discussions about this in front of the children, which is understandable because, you know, you can't always hide your stress. And I remember thinking, when I grow up, I am never going to have to stress out about my electric bill. I don't want to live a life where I have to worry about where the next dollar is coming in from. But at the same time, I am still shopping at Uniqlo, and I will buy the odd, you know, nicer thing. And I've got a great house, but I don't live for that. I don't live for accumulating material possessions or living bigger than everybody else. I'm still on the central line at 7:30 a.m.
0: If it's not money then that you live for, then what is it, do you think, that keeps you going and keeps you growing these businesses?
1: I love a challenge. I love to see something, an untapped need, and see if I can make it happen. I love to make things better. So if I think, you know, cosmetic products are horribly overpriced, and I know it because I've been in the industry for so long, and I see a product coming out of the manufacturer for $5 and selling for $100, you know, I think that's not fair to the customer. And then it's a challenge, and it's a bit of a puzzle, and it's fun and social to work with smart people and try and unlock that puzzle.
0: So let's talk about Beauty Pie then. You founded it in 2016, and it was very unique at the time, and probably still is, in terms of its subscription sort of membership way of doing things. What made you choose that business model where people would have this sort of subscription in order to reach that wholesale price?
1: So if I could just clarify, it's membership, not subscription. We don't send anything to you. You join and then you shop. So it's almost like Costco in the US, which is like a big warehouse store where you pay a certain fee per year, and that helps them pay their overheads, etc. And then you walk in and you get the best possible prices on all of these different products that they source. The reason that I chose this model, I think it was the same thing. Memberships help to pay the overheads of our team and the infrastructure. And then people can shop as little or as much as they want. And it was something very new. I had been in the industry for 30 years already. And I saw how the pricing structure worked and how it wasn't really very advantageous to the customer. And I just thought, how could this be better? How could we get amazing products at amazing prices?
0: I myself buy a lot of skincare products. I have oily skin, and I think there is just such, you know, the market is flooded with products now. There's so much on offer for anyone that's wanting any skincare. Yeah. How do you stand out now in a market where there's just loads, and it's hard to work out maybe what is right for you and what isn't?
1: Most brands, in order to survive in retail distribution, have to charge 12 times the cost of goods of their product. manufactured in order to sit on a retail shelf and have any semblance of being able to make it as a business. If you are buying a moisturizer that, for instance, costs, let's say, $48, that moisturizer will never, in typical beauty industry retail markup, cost less than $4 to manufacture. It means that contents of the jar, the box, $4 maximum, and you're paying $48 for it, 1,200% markup. And that is typical beauty industry markup. If you're looking at a product that's on a shelf in a beauty retailer, you can be pretty sure that you're getting 1/12 of what you pay for. And I thought, there has to be a better way. And I thought, what if we eliminate the fancy storefronts and the shop fits and the fish tanks and the billboards in LA and the celebrity faces, and we cut out the retailer markup and we remove anything that we can and sell it for a fairer price, our customer will be able to get a product that's 4 times the quality for the same price and or spend probably 70% less on the same quality if she was buying something that was really high quality before.
0: What's next for Beauty Pie then, Marcia? What's next on your to-do list?
1: We'll be looking at new territories one by one and taking them on as we have the capacity, because we try and keep it lean and mean over here. We have to, in order to keep prices low enough, we have to also make sure that we're operating really efficiently and just try and stay really super disciplined with our eyes on the prize, focused, and ensuring that we're delighting and delivering that fairy tale.
0: And it seems like your previous businesses, you get them to a certain point and then you sell and you move on to the next thing. Is
1: yes.
0: that in the pipeline for Beauty Pie? Or it feels to me like you might be around for a while. You've got lots of things you want to achieve with this one.
1: When I was younger, I had so many ideas. I just wanted to prove that the idea was great and build it and see it flourish. And then when it got to the point where it was more about the day-to-day sort of operations and less about the creativity, it wasn't really my forte. And so I would move on and sell to the most excited buyer. And with Beauty Pie, there's so much to do. It's so complex and it's so new that I think it'll take quite a long time for me to get to that point. Just trying to do something so radically different to really change how people view the cosmetics industry and how they interact with it is a lot more complicated than I originally thought. And there's a lot of education to do about how pricing works in the beauty industry, and or they don't care. But there's lots of education to be done. And so we're still optimizing how we do that outreach to different parts of the market. And it's fascinating. So I'm absolutely not bored yet. So I get a kick every time we do a new launch.
0: Yeah, I certainly feel that for sure. And finally, Marcia, it's a question we ask all of our guests on this program. What would you say to yourself back when you started the business? Now, with all the knowledge you have, what advice would you give your younger self?
1: I'd say in business in general, everything breaks down due to poor communication. I've been really lucky to go all in on quite a few things and they've worked out, probably just sheer grit and determination, but that doesn't always work out for everyone. Know yourself and your weaknesses, be open, honest, and immediate, and learn from what you can as quickly as you possibly can. Try not to make the same mistakes twice, because that's the definition of intelligence. How long do you have?
0: Well, you're very enthusiastic, Marcia, and you've got lots of advice. So that was great. Thank you so much for joining us. That's Marcia Kilgore, founder of Beauty Pie, speaking to me, Hannah Mullane, for this edition of Founders for Business Daily. The programme was produced by Victoria Holland. Remember to subscribe to get all of our latest episodes. 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

0: Is AI a threat to humanity?
1: Why would anyone work there if they genuinely think they could be responsible for killing off the human race?
2: A lot of the discussions of regulating AI happen at a 30,000 foot level that's separated from the actual challenges.
0: It's World Business Report from the BBC World Service. I'm Vishala Sripathma. On the way, a top researcher at Anthropic says AI poses a threat to humanity. So how worried should we be? Plus, a blast from the past. Apple brings back the foldable phone. And the Indian food inspector has become an unlikely celebrity. So, does artificial superintelligence really pose a risk greater than nuclear weapons? Is there a significant chance of a Chernobyl-sized catastrophe? Well, many experts in AI say the fears are overblown. But on Wednesday, a top safety researcher at Anthropic warned that the technology is advancing so quickly, there's a greater than 10% chance it could kill all humans within the next decade. Evan Hubinger says he's concerned that AI systems could eventually become capable of improving themselves faster than humans can understand or control them. His comments were prompted by a post from Jacob Coxon, a researcher who recently left Anthropic after previously working at a rival firm, OpenAI. In a lengthy social media thread, he explained why he left, compelled to walk away. His tweet has been voiced by our producer, Neil.
3: The people building AI earnestly believe that it could kill us all by the end of the decade. This is not a marketing stunt. If anything, many executives and senior researchers will couch their phrasing in the press to sound sensible, but I hear the same people express fears privately. No other human activity poses this level of danger.
0: Dame Wendy Hall, who is a member of the UN's advisory body on AI, says she is shocked by the comments.
1: Who is going to rein these companies in? Some of it could just be PR and marketing, right? You never know with them. You can't trust them. But how a human being can make a statement about our company has a 10% chance of killing off the human race, why would you want to say that? Why would anyone work there if they genuinely think they could be responsible for killing off the human race?
0: It's certainly a topic that's got lots of us talking. We spoke to people in the north of England and asked them whether they were concerned about the increasing abilities of AI models.
4: Some jobs, like, they are starting using AI instead of employer or some people, so it makes people lose their jobs. And about the ChatGPT, I use it most of the time, but I'm not dependent on it like 100%.
5: It's a slippery slope because it depends about who essentially programs it, and the people that are programming it right now don't really fill me with confidence. AI companies out like OpenAI, essentially they're just mass data farms that are just building profiles on people. And if you tie that into a citywide system, then you are building a mass surveillance system on the population.
6: I'm a little bit worried about AI. I think already there's been plenty of examples of AI doing things that we didn't expect it to, or AI sort of breaching boundaries that we kind of don't want it to yet. I think that it's probably not as scary as we think, but I think there's definitely the prospect of it being pretty scary.
7: I absolutely love it, yeah. I think it's great for supporting me teaching, great now that they're finding things for cancer.
0: So a mixed lot of opinions there. Professor Melanie Mitchell is a computer scientist at the Santa Fe Institute and joins us now. Welcome to the programme.
8: Thank you for having me.
0: So you've previously poured cold water over these concerns. How are you feeling now? Because these big brains behind AI are worried. It's rather unnerving.
8: Well, to be honest, this is nothing new. This kind of thing, these exact same statements, the 10% risk of human extinction and so on, have been being predicted for decades now. And we haven't seen it happen. We haven't seen that AI systems are getting closer and closer to killing off all of humanity, which would be quite a feat, to be honest. But there are certain risks that are coming to the fore now that I think do need to be addressed.
0: And what are those risks?
8: Well, there's many risks that have been around for a long time, such as the risk of AI systems sort of polluting the internet with misinformation and disinformation and many more. But now we see that these systems that are being created now by companies like OpenAI and Anthropic, these so-called agents that actually go out and do things on the internet, they can do very sophisticated kinds of hacking and attacking other companies. And the way that they're being trained now does present quite a big risk, I think, to our cybersecurity.
0: And do you think that there is enough regulation and rules around it to prevent a real threat?
8: Absolutely not. There is very weak regulation in many parts of the world. In the U.S., there's almost no regulation, which is these companies are left to quote-unquote regulate themselves. And it's a very dangerous situation.
0: Okay. Well, Melanie, please stay with us. Well, these resignation and comments at Anthropic prompted Darren Jones, who was Chief Secretary to the Treasury here in the UK and later Chief Secretary to Keir Starmer, to write an open letter to Prime Minister Andy Burnham and the Secretary General of the UN and OECD, calling for a new multinational treaty for the safe development of AI. And he joins us now. Welcome, Darren.
9: Hi there. Great to be with you.
0: So what would actually be in this treaty? What rules would you put on governments and AI companies that they don't face today?
9: Well, I think what you're trying to achieve is that on this narrow question of superintelligence, the idea that these AI agents can communicate with each other and decide what they want to do without human instruction or insight, that we want to create a safe, regulated environment for those technologies to be developed with a human understanding about what is happening and what those risks are and whether they should then be deployed in the broader marketplace or not. What I don't think we don't want to completely smother AI and its general applications, which I think has lots of potential benefits for the economy and for public services. But on this particular issue of superintelligence, I think we need to be looking at it more closely.
0: Is that balance a sort of work of fantasy? Because, you know, we want Britain, or we keep hearing from the government that Britain needs to be this AI superpower and attract billions in investment. And yet we're also being told that we need more regulation. There's a trade-off there, isn't there?
9: I don't think so, because to be honest, the day-to-day applications of what some of these AI agents can do, whether it's helping you complete your online shopping or fill in some forms, I mean, that's welcome. We should go ahead and do that. But I think, it's a pretty traditional understanding that if there's a new technology that poses a safety risk to customers or to consumers, the functions of the state should have a look at it on behalf of the public. Now, the debate today has ranged from extinction of the human race through to people accusing Anthropic of just marketing hype in advance of their IPO. As a legislator and as a former minister, we should just check what we think it is. And if it's more towards the extinction risk, then clearly we need to take more action.
0: And is there a problem, though, if we do accept that, that we are going to have slower development as a result?
9: Well, firstly, I think it needs to be done on a multinational basis. There's no point in Britain doing this alone, and that's why I've called for multinational action both at government and parliamentary level today. But I think, the companies themselves are asking governments to intervene to slow down the pace of development at the frontier, which is essentially what I think needs to happen in respect to this question of superintelligence.
0: Thank you, Dan. We're just going to pause to hear from Chris Miller, who's a professor of international history at Tufts University, whose research focuses on tech politics, geopolitics, and he's been looking at this idea of multinational regulation around AI.
2: It's already clear that, like any technology, AI will have lots of positive uses, but also some negative applications. We've seen the risks in terms of cybersecurity over the past couple of months. And one of the key challenges is that governments are inevitably going to try to use AI to compromise their adversaries' cybersecurity in a competitive fashion. And the US and China will be two of the leaders in this effort. And so on the one hand, governments don't want their economies to be attacked by more powerful powerful cyber capabilities. On the other hand, every government is going to want more capable cyber offense tools for them to use against their adversaries. And this creates a core dilemma that governments are still trying to grapple with.
0: And it's interesting what's happening in Europe, because Europe is criticized for being a little bit behind. We've got Mistral in France, and there is a lot of praise from American companies that France has sort of almost taken the lead there and developed its own large language model. How significant is Mistral, though? Do you think it's going to be able to compete with the likes of the US and China?
2: Well, Mistral is clearly a very capable team. They've produced some impressive models. But what we have seen, for the most part, is that when European companies want to use AI, they disproportionately turn to the large US companies that can provide it at scale. So I think there will be plenty of space in the future for open source model providers like Mistral for certain use cases. But right now the market is telling us that there's also a lot of demand for the highest end AI tools, which today are produced by companies like OpenAI and Anthropic, almost exclusively US firms. And right now that's what the market is certainly willing to pay for.
0: And so do you think that Europe does need to sort of catch up and do less in terms of regulation?
2: Well, I think it certainly is the case that Europe erred in regulating AI before it had any AI companies. And the people in Brussels who were proud to have taken that stance, I think today looks a little bit foolish, because it's hard to regulate at the global level when none of the key companies are in your own jurisdiction. I think most of the economic benefits of AI will come from deploying it at scale, using it to make medicine better, using it to make logistics more efficient, using it for a whole range of purposes. And I worry that most governments spend too much time talking about regulating relative to the amount of time they talk about actually harvesting the benefits of AI, which I think could be substantial.
0: And so I know you alluded to this earlier, but do you think then, with that in mind, that given that they're all sort of invested in developing AI at a similar pace, would there be a situation where these sort of big markets come together and come up with some sort of regulatory framework to sort of work within? Or is that kind of pointless? Because we keep hearing about how AI is really dynamic and is changing constantly, and you can't really regulate it because it keeps changing.
2: A lot of the discussions of regulating AI happen at a 30,000 foot level that's separated from the actual challenges. I think if you ask, do we want AI autonomously undertaking cyber attacks? The answer is almost certainly not. We want an AI that supports cybersecurity rather than undermines it. If you ask, do you want AI devising dangerous viruses? The answer is almost certainly not. The discussion about regulation gets much more tangible when you talk about specific potential harms. The problem is most political leaders are still talking at an abstract level.
0: So that was Chris Miller, Professor of International History at Tufts University. Listening to that was Darren Jones. Chris there was saying how, you know, governments are thinking on an abstract level. Do you think China or the US will play ball when it comes to this new treaty, for example, that you're proposing?
9: Well, my hope is that on this narrow question of superintelligence, where humans lose control of what AI agents are doing, you know, there's a shared interest there, whether you're Chinese, American, or from whichever political party or country you're from. There's clearly going to be continued competition, both economically and in terms of military and national security application, which I agree we're not going to be able to stop. But I hope you would be able to appeal to countries around the world on this narrow question of superintelligence and bring people together to find a way forward.
0: And Melanie, it's not keeping you up at night, but perhaps the idea of the lack of rules might be a little bit concerning.
8: I do find it concerning. Just to push back on the notion of super intelligence, I don't think that is a well-defined term, and I don't think it's specific enough, as in the words of your previous guest, to regulate. I think that it, in some ways, this attribution of quote unquote superintelligence is, in a way, taking the liability off the hands of the companies and putting it on the AI systems themselves, and that I think is really backwards.
0: Okay. Well, Professor Melanie Mitchell and Darren Jones, thank you very much for joining us. Let's check in with our financial markets now. And Susan Schmidt is Portfolio Manager at Exchange Capital Resources in Chicago. Hi, Susan.
10: Hello.
0: Always great to have you on. Quite a few market stories around today, but let's stick with this theme of AI. Now, AI infrastructure particularly makes up a lot of companies in the US indices. So is it fair to say that investors almost need them to win at this point, despite all these warnings that we're hearing?
10: Well, I think the investor mindset is that the gains in the market have been driven by AI over the last 18 months. Certainly, AI has been the story for investors since NVIDIA first announced their amazing number of chip sales and the possibility of what could happen with their GPUs, their graphic processing units, which was the beginning announcement of all of the AI development that we've seen. Investors have just learned from management teams that literally hundreds of billions of dollars have been spent in this AI infrastructure build-out. So there's very much an investor sentiment that it has to work. The market is intertwined in this development. We have two very big companies, Anthropic and OpenAI in the US, waiting to come public. Investors are looking towards those IPOs thinking this is going to be the next big thing. And again, this ecosystem now has got so many people involved that it's almost difficult, I think, for investors to envision it failing.
0: Yes. And so, you know, there's a bit of an arms race that we were alluding to a bit earlier on. Every country wants a skin in the game. It's quite hard to unwind at this point. Is that what you're saying?
10: It is hard to unwind at this point. There's so much capital that's been deployed. There's so much development that has been done and that is ongoing. And there's no real governing body to pull it back across the globe. And so I think that also is, as you said, the arms race. Everyone wants to compete to have that best model, whether it be between companies or between countries. And that is what makes it so difficult to stop at this point.
0: And Susan, just briefly, the oil price made headlines today. It's hit new highs.
10: Oil has hit new highs. We're up over $100 a barrel. This is a big reversal from where we were just a few weeks ago when we saw oil comfortably in the mid-70s. So obviously a reaction by the markets to the increased tensions and exchanges of fire between the U.S. and Iran and the various events going on in the Middle East. As we've seen in the last couple of days, tensions are heightened, investors are reacting to that, and as a result, oil prices are going up.
0: Yeah, so we are seeing that and the reverberations on the market. Thank you very much for joining us today, Susan Schmidt, Portfolio Manager at Exchange Capital Resources in Chicago. You're with World Business Report from the BBC World Service. And we're going to stay in the United States because John Ternus has barely settled into the top job at Apple, but he's already overseeing one of the biggest changes to the iPhone in its near 20-year history. On stage at the company's annual product launch, he unveiled Apple's first foldable iPhone. The new device, called the Duo, has been years in the development and also marks a major redesign of the firm's flagship product.
11: Hello and welcome to Apple Park. I am so thrilled to be here today. Before we get going, I want to take a moment to express what an extraordinary privilege it is to represent the remarkable teams here at Apple.
0: He seems very happy to be there, doesn't he? John Ternus speaking at that event. Joining us live now is Lily Jamali. Hi, Lily.
12: Hi there.
0: Lily, so is this a bit of a gamble for Apple? Because the smartphone, the iPhone, it's quite iconic and people are quite reliant on it.
12: It is. I mean, I think that Apple is framing this as the logical, you know, place to take the iPhone. They acknowledge it as the biggest change to the phone since it was released almost two decades ago by legendary CEO and Apple co-founder Steve Jobs. But, you know, I think they need a new form factor, as they say, and they have that. They are still making standard iPhones, and we heard about the iPhone 18 Pro and Pro Max today. But I think that this is an opportunity to really move things forward and try to remind people that Apple is a hub of innovation at a time when some people criticize them for not having had a blockbuster new product in many years.
0: So, Lily, I'm looking at the phone. It kind of reminds me of those early computer phones that my dad had, like in the 90s. It's a bit of a throwback.
12: I hadn't thought about it in those terms, actually. I love hearing feedback. I've been in the confines of Apple Park for the last several hours, so hearing real voices and real opinions is really something. But, you know, I have to say, you know, as I was hearing John Turnus talk about it, he was talking about how the engineering of the hinge was so important to create seamless opening and closing and sort of so on and so forth. But when I actually saw the phone, it actually does look seamless when you open it up. It looks like an iPad if you were just walking by it and not knowing that this was an entirely new product that Apple was releasing. It's got a pretty sizable screen when it's open, 7.6 inches. I think, you know, usages could be watching video, of course. You could read books on it. And it also kind of has this dual screen, so you can be doing multiple things at once. And it is actually the thinnest iPhone ever when it is open. So there's a lot to like. But on the other hand, I think you're going to see some compromises made with respect to camera, with respect to battery. I talked to some analysts here. They say those compromises are fairly minimal, but that is one of the things about foldable phones. And of course, there is the high price tag, which we have to talk about.
13: Yes, I mean, it's not a cheap phone, is it, Lily? It's quite expensive. And can you imagine the insurance on it as well? Because these days, you know, Apple Care Plus is something that Apple is pushing quite a bit because their phones are expensive and you're a bit vulnerable if you walk around with one of them.
12: They are quite expensive. So $19.99 to start in terms of US dollars. But if you're in the UK, you actually will be paying £1,999 for the phone. And then prices can rise quite a lot, you know, hundreds of dollars or pounds or other currencies, because this will be available in multiple countries next month, depending on how much storage you opt to buy for the phone. So it could be more than $3,000 ultimately when all is said and done. That is a lot of money for a category that has sort of eluded consumer interest. Samsung has tried, Huawei has tried, as have others, and foldables remain just 2% of the smartphone market.
13: Okay, Lily, we'll leave you be for now. But just one word on John Turnus. Was he quite excitable? It was his first little event, right?
12: This has been the most coordinated corporate handoff I've ever seen. He seemed steady. It was all videotaped by and large. So, you know, I'm not sure how many takes he had to do, but it felt very much like a seamless handoff. Tim Cook making a brief appearance in the video very gracefully passing the baton.
13: Oh, that's very kind of Tim Cook to do that. Lily, thank you very much for joining us. Lily Jamali there at the Apple new product launch event. Well, we're going to head over to India now because a food safety crackdown in India's financial capital, Mumbai, has gone viral. Thousands of restaurant raids and photos of filthy kitchens shared widely online. The BBC's Archana Shukla met the man behind the enforcement drive, the state's new food safety regulator, who's become something of a celebrity in India, but a controversial one too.
14: Do you have filter coffee?
15: Yes, yes.
14: Yeah. Can I get one filter coffee and a plate of idli sambar, please?
15: Yes, yes, ma'am.
14: Thank you. I've been craving filter coffee all morning, so I've popped into this restaurant near our Mumbai office. And this place looks different from the last time I was here. There's a fresh coat of paint on the walls. There are new bins. The open kitchen counters that I can actually see from here are being wiped down after every task. And the staff here also seems to be double-checking everything. Like, nobody wants to end up in the next viral video. And that's not really a joke, because the recent photos and videos coming out of the food safety raids across Maharashtra, that's the state Mumbai sits in, have been hard to ignore. Cockroaches on kitchen floors, spider webs on the walls, rotting vegetables. And behind it all is Tukaram Munde, the state's new food safety commissioner. Since he took over in May, his teams have raided more than 4,000 food businesses. That's over 40 raids a day. 300 licenses have been suspended so far for violations.
16: When I joined, I never anticipated this will be like it. It turned out that way. That's fine.
14: I met him at his office in the city's business district. What have been some of the common violations there?
16: I did not expect these much violations. Infestation, we have seen cockroaches and rats. We have seen even some of the places, absolute unhygienic condition in the kitchen where we just cannot think it's a filthy conditions. Wherever we found these violations, we have gone for fortuitous suspension and we are taken further action.
14: And it cuts across from multinational food chains to a 100-year-old dairy to the iconic and elite clubs. All have had their kitchens shut down. Munde's office says they've even received 16,000 public complaints. This has made the new food commissioner popular, but also controversial. Some businesses say they were shut without warning and have taken legal action. Courts have at times fined Munde's department, called their actions overboard, even reversed some decisions. There's been some amount of criticism as well, with some establishments saying that the actions are more strict than needed.
16: Had this action been taken earlier, and had the food business operators or establishment taken complied by this regulation, I would not be needed to take those actions. The actions which you are taking is as per the law. It is in the public health interest, and it will continue so that we eat whatever we eat and whatever we purchase is a safer food.
14: But Munde has tapped into the shared public frustration over food safety in India, where government data shows 1 in 5 food samples tested were found unsafe, substandard or mislabeled. And that's why Munde's hard enforcement style has made him popular. There are selfies, fan crowds, close to 4 million Instagram followers. Experts, however, say that while this has raised awareness, one officer can't sustain it all. Building a system that outlasts him is the real challenge.
15: Hello, sir, masala dosa.
14: For now, the change is reflecting even in street stalls, like the one selling sandwiches here, that have stopped using old newspapers, where the ink can seep into food, after Munde banned it, among many other unsafe items. Today, I actually got my sandwich wrapped in plain greaseproof paper.
13: I was going to have a snack from the canteen after the show, but I think that report might have put me off. Anyway, great reporting there by Archana Shukla. That's it from World Business Report. Thanks for listening. You can follow me on my socials. I'm at BBC Vishala SP. Would love to hear from you. Thanks for listening.

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3: BBC News with Chris Berrow. The heads of three leading AI companies have said the artificial intelligence industry should slow down amid mounting concerns over safety. The CEO of Anthropic, Dario Amodei, warned that the increasing rate of development could lead to rogue AI agents taking over the internet. Here's our North America technology correspondent, Lily Jamali.
4: Anthropic CEO Dario Amodei said the risks associated with AI were serious. He proposed creating a system for monitoring the models, both as they're created and deployed, and called for governments to be given time to respond with regulation. Sam Altman, the head of OpenAI, wrote on social media that he supported the idea of independent monitors.